0: right field foul line toward the Rangers' first base dugout. He will be starting tonight against the Astros right-hander Hunter Brown. Quantrill, 31 years of age, from Port Hope, Ontario. For the year, is 3-1 with a 3.35 ERA. He's had 15 relief appearances and 3 starts. For the Astros, Hunter Brown has spent most of the year on the injured list with a bad shoulder. He's made only 6 starts, and he has a 3.38 earned run average as he comes into the game tonight. And Brown, more than halfway through the season, has just one decision. He has one win. Oh, lost. He has held opposing batters to a .213 batting average. His walk rate's a little bit high, but the Rangers have their hands full, I'm sure, with Hunter Brown tonight. The Rangers come in with a half-game lead in the division over Seattle, Texas, with a record of 47 up and 46 down, while the Astros are 3 games under .500 at 46 and 49. But remember, they started the year 20 and 31, and since that time, they've played 8 games above .500 at 26 and 18 to get back in the race, both in the division where they're 2 games behind Texas, and in the wild card hunt where they're a game and a half behind Seattle for the number 3 wild card position. And they have played well in the division, particularly against the Rangers, where they have won 5 of the 7 ball games. They're trying to win the silver boot, something the Rangers haven't done since 2016. So the Rangers, if they're going to capture the boot, can only afford one more loss to the Astros this year. It's game number 94 of the season, and we will play with the roof closed. The Roof Report brought to you by Baker Brothers. We'll have the starting lineups in the first pitch for you right after this on the Trajan Wealth Rangers Radio Network.
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6: 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I'm Christian Spicer. I'm a writer, podcaster, and a huge fan of The Last of Us. 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
7: At first, they don't like each other. 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
0: The Rangers take the field, led on by Cal Quantrill, and here's the starting lineup they will face for Joe Espada in his third year as the Astros manager. Starting lineups presented by Frost Bank, exactly what you unexpected. For Houston, Jeremy Pena leads off at short. He's off the injured list today. Yordan Alvarez is the DH batting second. Isak Paredes at third base hits third. Christian Walker is the first baseman batting fourth. Jose Altuve hits fifth. He's at second base. Lamont Wade Jr. is in left field hitting sixth, batting seventh, Cam Smith in right. Yiner Diaz is the catcher batting eighth and hitting ninth,

0: Bryce Matthews in center field. Pena, Alvarez, and Paredes. Walker, Altuve, and Wade. Smith, Diaz, and Matthews against the 31-year-old right-hander Cal Quantrill. For the Rangers under Skip Schumacher, Jock Peterson is the leadoff batter in the DH, followed by Wyatt Langford in left. Josh Young is at third base hitting third. Brandon Nimmo, the cleanup batter, is in right. Jake Berger plays first base and bats fifth. Ezekiel Duran hitting sixth as a shortstop. Evan Carter in center field, the seventh-place hitter. Nicky Lopez at second base batting eighth. And Kyle Higashioka doing the catching, and he hits ninth. Peterson, Langford, and Young, Nimmo, Berger, and Duran, Carter, Lopez, and Higashioka. That's the starting nine against the 27-year-old right-hander from Detroit out of Wayne State University, 6'2" Hunter Brown. Calling the balls and strikes out of Puyallup, Washington, 39-year-old Quinn Walcott. Ramon De Jesus is at first base. The crew chief Adrian Johnson at second, and Paul Clemens is at third. Your first pitch will be brought to you by Logistics. 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Get your business in the game. We're just about ready to go on Frost Bank Friday. Dave Clark is the first base coach for the Astros. Tony Perez-Chica, the third base coach. Quantrill wearing the City Connect red jersey, ready to go. Pena, right-handed batter, hitting 295. And the first pitch of the ball game is upstairs for ball one. Pena, six homers and 21 runs batted in. He's only played 48 games. He's been on the injured list twice this year, most recently with a left calf strain. Here's the 1-0 offering, and Pena takes a breaking ball low. It is two balls and no strikes. Quantrill throws a cutter more often than any other pitch. Throws a sinker, a split, a four-seam fastball, and a curve. Works off the first base side of the rubber in short sleeves. Very economical motion. The hands kept close to the chest. He rocks back and delivers a strike. That was a sinking fastball, and the count now is 2-1. Yordan Alvarez on deck, and then he sacked Paredes. Here's the 2-1 pitch, and Pena hits a chopper over third, backhanded by Josh Young. Long throw to first, he didn't get him. Young throwing from the rim of the infield on the foul side of the line. Just couldn't get it there in time to get the speedy Pena. So that's an infield hit to get the ball game started. And it brings up that man, Yordan Alvarez.
1: Still a pretty good get there by Young. But as you mentioned, by the time he was able to set his feet, he was a good 4 to 6 feet across the line in foul ground. A really long throw. Pena, of course, runs very well.
0: So Pena is on. He's 8 out of 9 in stolen base attempts this year. And here's the lefty Alvarez. A Ranger killer. And he swings and pops one up. Short left field. It is Langford coming on underneath it. And on one pitch, Alvarez retired on a cutter. He's now one for his last 19. Maybe the Rangers are catching him at the right time. Knock on wood, blah, blah, blah. The guy has in his ballpark in 34 games in his career. But there's one out, and here's Paredes hitting 253. Right-handed batter, 12 homers, 47 runs batted in. Rangers are at double play death on the infield. Quantrill has thrown 5 double plays this year, and the pitch is low for a ball. And that's a lot considering he's only pitched 40 innings. Quantrill with 50 career wins, 47 losses. This is 153rd career start and his 206th career appearance. The pitch is down and away. He missed with a splitter there. And the count at 2 balls and no strikes. Second baseman Nicky Lopez way over toward the middle, the right side of the infield wide open, but Paredes a severe pull hitter. Young and Duran on the left side of the infield. Higashioka catching tonight. Here's the 2-0 delivery. That's inside, 3-0. In the outfield, it's Langford in left toward the line, Carter in center over toward left center, and Nimmo in right playing in the gap in right center. Quantrill's behind in the count, 3-0. Christian Walker is the on-deck batter. No score here in the first inning. Quantrill set at the belt, comes home, and the pitch is in there for a strike. Fastball at 94. And the count is 3-1. The Astros wearing their road grays tonight. Houston in blue across the front, trimmed in orange. Navy stripe down the side of the gray pants. Here's the pitch, way inside, ball four. So Paredes is on, and the Astros are threatening here in the first. First and second and one out. And Christian Walker coming up. Walker hitting 242 with 20 home runs. That's seventh in the league and 58 RBIs. That is 10th in the league. And he's had good success against Quantrill in the past. He's 8 for 18 off him with a couple of home runs. Pena, the runner at second base. Paredes at first base. Quantrill leans in. Has the sign from Higashioka. Straightens to the set and deals. And he just missed with that one. That was a cutter. Missed by much. A bit outside, apparently. And it is ball one here to Walker with Jose Altuve on deck. We've got a big crowd here tonight. A lot of Astro fans here, of course. The 1-0 delivery, and that's hit in the air to left center field. Coming on is Langford, and he makes the catch. Throw to second base, and it is in time for a double play. Pena was about two-thirds of the way to third. He got a bad read on the ball. He thought it would fall, but Langford got a great jump, turned it into a double play, and that's the end of the top of the first. No runs on a hit, and one man left. To the bottom of the first we go. It's the Astros, nothing. The Rangers coming up against...
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0: Well, the Rangers just turned two, so McDonald's owner-operators of North Texas, along with the Ranger Baseball Foundation, donate $1,000 to the Ronald McDonald Houses of Dallas and Fort Worth. There's no score as Jock Peterson comes up to lead off the bottom of the first. Hitting 235 with 14 homers, 31 RBIs. Hunter Brown, the right-hander, kicks and deals, and the pitch is foul down the left field line out of play. Corey Ragsdale is the third base coach. Travis Jankowski, the first base coach. The Astros have Paredes at third, Pena at short, Altuve at second, and Walker at first. Wade in left, Matthews in center, Smith in right, and Yiner Diaz catching. 0-1 the count on Jock. And here's the pitch, and that is outside for a ball. He has some lime green accoutrements today. His shin guard, batting gloves. They are loud. Here comes the 1-1 pitch, and that's high and outside. It is 2-1. Brown works in short sleeves, number 58 on his back. Takes a little walk to the back of the mound. Now back on there. Wears the pant legs down to the top of his white shoes. Features a black fielder's glove. Swings to the windup, the hands up to the cap, and he comes to the plate and misses way outside, 3-1. Mentioned earlier, he's had a bit of a walk problem this year. He's walked 17 in 29 innings. That's about 5 walks per 9 innings. But he's averaging about 10 strikeouts per 9 innings. He's behind Jock, 3-1. And here's the pitch. And that's high ball four. A leadoff walk for Peterson. No score in the ball game. And here comes Wyatt Langford, last night's walk-off hero, hitting 275 with 8 homers and 21 runs batted in. 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Young on deck, Nimmo to follow here in the last of the first. And the pitch, and Langford takes low and outside, 4-1. Langford 1-for-13 lifetime against Hunter Brown. Brown against the Rangers in 9 career starts, a 2.82 ERA, but a 1-loss record of just 4-4. Short lead for Peterson with a 1-ball count. And the pitch to Langford. And that's up and in for ball two. It is 2-0. Tomorrow's game starts at 6:05. It'll be Kamar Rocker against Peter Lambert. And then Sunday's game at 1:35. The pitchers to be announced later. Good seats available for both games at Rangers.com. The 2-0 delivery. Langford hits a double play ball to short. Pena to Altuve. And Altuve has the ball slip out of his hand as he goes to throw to first base. It falls harmlessly at his feet. And what should have been a double play turns out to be just one out. And Josh Young is coming up.
1: And see if the Rangers can capitalize on this. Altuve, of course, not the everyday second baseman for Houston anymore. He'll play some in left field. He DHs. But when he's been at second this year, he has not been good defensively. He has the worst defensive run saved rating for any second baseman in baseball.
0: He probably just lost one right there. And here's Josh Young with the right side of the infield wide open. He fouls one off to the left. Altuve is shaded way up the middle. Young hitting 297, that's third in the league right now. Imagine that. Only 200-300 hitters in our league. Both of them from Cuba. Yandy Diaz and Yordan Alvarez. Young, 9 homers, 34 RBIs. He's fifth in the league in hits, tied for first in doubles with 23. Here comes the pitch. And Josh takes a strike on the inside corner. And the count is nothing and two. Brown has induced just one double play in the 6 starts he's made. He's kind of average when it comes to ground balls or fly balls. He's in on the count 0-2 to Young. Nimmo on deck. Here comes the pitch, and it's outside. He missed there with curveball. And the count 1-2. As we do scoreboard watching, Seattle is losing at Tampa Bay 2-1 in the top of the 5th. Luis Castillo against our pal Nick Martinez. 1-2. And a throw to first base, and back on the bag is Langford. Also on the quick trip scoreboard, the A's are at Chicago playing the White Sox, and they're scoreless in the bottom of the 3rd. The Angels in Minnesota are just getting started at Target Field in Minneapolis. The pitch. Young hits a ground ball to the left of the shortstop, Pena. He dives, can't get it. It's through for a base hit. Langford pulls up at second base as Josh Young gets a seeing eye ground ball hit. And the Rangers have 2 on with 1 out. The same opportunity the Astros had that went unfulfilled in the top half of the 1st.
1: Young continues to be fearless with 2 strikes. Down in the count, 1-2 there. Gets a slider he can handle and hits it just hard enough to get it beyond Pena's dive.
0: And the ball came off the bat. I thought double play ball, but Pena couldn't get to it. And it brings up Nimmo with 2 on and 1 out. Brandon hitting 257, 9 homers, 31 runs batted in. He is 6th in the league in doubles with 20. Now Langford at second base, Young at first and 1 out. No score first inning. Brown delivers. And the pitch is lined toward the left field corner. Long run back there for Wade. He can't get there. That ball is off the wall. One run is home. Josh Young stops at third. It's a ringing double for Nimmo the opposite way. And the Rangers lead 1-0 in the 1st.
1: He was just a few inches away from an opposite field 3-run Jimmy Jack there. That hit high on the wall. He got a hold of a first pitch curve, which was up. Middle away, about belt high. That's a nice swing there by Brandon. Slowly coming out of what has been a little bit of a funk for him over the last 8 or 10 games.
0: And coming out of it by hitting the ball to left field as he did last night. 32 RBIs for Nimmo. We have our first Ranger run brought to you by Kubota. Here's Berger. The infield is back at second and short. And the right-handed hitting Berger fouls one back. Berger 5 for 10 off Hunter Brown with a couple of homers. He's hitting 244 for the year, leads the club in home runs with 15 and RBIs with 54. He's got a chance to pick up a couple of ribbies right here. One out in the inning, 0-1 the count, Duran on deck. Brown at the belt and to the plate. And Berger tries to check his swing, pitches high, and he did stop the swing in time. The count is a ball and a strike. This all started with a Jock Peterson walk. And the double play not turned, and then two straight hits. A 1-1, and that's high. Two balls and one strike. Well, you mentioned at the time, Matt, see if the Rangers can capitalize on the Altuve mistake. Not scored an error, of course, but he handed the Rangers an extra out. And the Rangers have indeed taken advantage, and we'll see to what extent they do. The count now is 2-1 on Berger. And now time at the plate is called by Jake Berger. He backs away. And slowly makes his way back into the batter's box. Young down the line from third. Nimmo away from second. The set. A long hold and the pitch. And there's a ground ball to deep short. Pena's got it. Up and throwing to first in time to get Berger, but a run is home as Young crosses the plate. And the Rangers lead it 2-0 as Berger picks up his 55th RBI of the year. He's got a knack for driving in runs. The Rangers pick up an insurance run. Insurance runs are brought to you by Globe Life. For over 125 years, Globe Life has helped protect families when they need it most. Globe Life, make tomorrow better. So 2-0 Rangers with Nimmo at second and two outs and Duran the batter. The pitch to Zeke is inside. It is dropped by the catcher Diaz and rolls behind Duran, but not far enough for Nimmo to take off. And it's 1-0 to Zeke. A 268 hitter, 8 homers, 47 runs batted in. He's never faced Brown before. 1-0. A long hold and the pitch. And that's inside. Duran tried to check his swing and did. And the count is 2-0. Well, the Rangers haven't faced Hunter Brown this year. He was on the injured list during the first two series between the clubs. The Astros won 3 out of 4 here and 2 out of 3 in Houston. 2-0 pitch, and that's tight. It is 3 balls and no strikes. Hunter Brown struggling with his command here. He's thrown 12 balls and 8 strikes so far. 3-0 the count. Brown the set. And the pitch. Duran takes one right down the middle. That was a sinker at 95, and the count is 3-1. Evan Carter would be next. Duran, the number 6 batter here in the first inning. Brown back to the belt. He lets it fly, and Duran fouls one back, and the count at 3 balls and 2 strikes. Brown goes to the back of the mound, or rubs his shoes off on the Spike Master 2026, goes to the rosin bag, and now wants an exchange of baseballs, and whips it underhand over toward the Rangers dugout and receives a new one. The count is 3-2 on Duran. Zeke, 6 RBIs on his home stand. This is the 7th game. The Rangers 3-3 on the stand. Took 2 out of 3 from the Angels, lost 2 out of 3 to the Tigers. 3 balls, 2 strikes, the payoff pitch. Zeke, it's a weak ground ball to first base, gloved by Walker. He'll take it to the bag himself, puts his right foot on the pillow, and that ends the inning. But not before the Rangers scored 2 runs on 2 hits. They leave 1, and after 1 inning, it's the Rangers 2 and the Astros nothing. On the Trajan Wealth Rangers Radio Network.
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1: Really crowds the plate. And the first offering from Quantrill at the top of the zone for strike one. It's been a season for Wade, an 8-year big league veteran who opened the year in the White Sox organization and played with their AAA club in Charlotte. He played 46 games there. Here's the 0-1. And that pitch inside almost hit him in the left knee. And, of course, his left knee is almost on the inside corner. One ball, one strike, the count. But the White Sox let Wade go on June the 1st. The Astros signed him 3 days later to a major league deal. He promptly got hurt. And this is his fourth game back from the injured list. This pitch is outside. And the count now at 2 balls and 1 strike. And Wade, for the season with Houston, hitting 190 in limited action, 1 home run, 4 runs batted in. He had missed more than 3 weeks of action after straining his right hamstring. And here he bunts up the third baseline. There's nobody there. Young lets it roll. He'll pick it up about 5 feet from the bag, about 5 feet fair. So Wade just sees an opening in the infield, puts the ball there, and is on board with a bunt base hit. And after the Rangers scored twice in the first, the Astros have their first two men on here in the second with nobody out. And that will bring up Cam Smith. Smith, right-handed hitter in his second season in the big leagues. Rookie year last year with Houston. Smith batting 220 this season. 11 home runs. Quantrill kicks and fires. And he'll miss down here with a cutter. 4-1. Smith just 23 years of age. First round pick of the Astros out of Florida State 2 years ago. Hit 236 last year. 9 home runs. He stole 8 bases last season. Here's the 1-0. And a check swing foul that deflects off of Higashioka, and that'll make it 1-1. Smith 0 for his last 7. 3 for 17 over the last 5 games. Now Quantrill ready with the 1-1. And that one just a little bit low, maybe just a tad bit inside. He almost hit that low inside corner, but just missed with the sinker. And the count to the right-handed hitting Smith now at 2-1. Altuve at second, Wade at first. The 2-1. Over the plate, but low. He missed with the cutter. So Quantrill behind in the count here at 3-1. You know, Eric gave you that stat that the Quantrill has induced 5 ground ball double plays. And when you consider the amount of time he's pitched, it's a pretty high number. All of those have come as a reliever. 3-1 is hit on the ground foul, third base side, and the count is full. Quantrill now with just over 41 innings of work this season. This is his 4th start, and of course, in his starts, he's not gone very deep as he continues to work his way toward building up to being able to go deeper into games. Rangers would like for him to, you know, get to the point where he can be trusted to go 5, but again, for a guy that is not a ground ball pitcher, that is a really high ground ball double play number. Here's a little floater over near first. Berger into foul ground, and he'll make the catch. Dave Clark, the first base coach, moving to get out of Berger's way. So Jake makes the play, and Quantrill gets a big first out here with the runners staying put. And that will bring up Yiner Diaz, the catcher. Diaz, another right-handed bat. Kyle Higashioka out in front of the plate. Looked like he's adjusting some equipment, and now he'll get back behind the dish. 2-0, Texas leading here with Altuve at second, Wade at first. Diaz back in the box hitting 242, and he yanks one foul, third base side, 4-1. Diaz, 5 home runs, 21 runs batted in. Now, Quantrill, his ground ball percentage this year is just 32%. It's a pretty low number. He's in the 6th percentile in terms of ground balls. And what does he get here? A ground ball behind third. Young has it. Steps on the bag for one. The throw across, not in time. That ball just not hit hard enough. He got Diaz to basically chop it down, and it had a little topspin on it. Wasn't hit all that hard, but Young gets the lead runner for the second out.
12: And that had a tricky hop on Josh Young. It had some crazy spin, and that ball almost hit the bag, which would have caused all kinds of chaos.
1: And I don't know about you, but I'm not ready for chaos yet. I'm like Quantrill. I'm building up. Maybe we can have some late chaos.
12: It's almost the All-Star break. We should be able to handle chaos by now.
1: Early chaos, I'm going to nix here. So Diaz reaches on the fielder's choice, and that brings up Bryce Matthews, and look out. Splitter gets away from Quantrill and misses up and in for 1. And Diaz reaching on the fielder's choice as Altuve is forced. So Wade now at second, Diaz at first. Matthews, yet another right-handed hitter, batting 200, 7 homers, 22 runs batted in. Here's a shot foul off the netting over near the Rangers dugout, and that'll even the count here to 1-1. Matthews hitting 9th in the order, hitting 250 with men in scoring position. The set by Quantrill and the 1-1. And that pitch over the plate, but just a little bit low as he missed with a sinker. And that'll make it 2-1. And Quantrill's sinker has been a very effective pitch this year. It's holding opponents to a 200 average. Here, a pitch that rides in and finds Matthews' bat. That pitch was definitely inside, but Matthews not able to get the bat out of the way. It's a foul ball, and the count now 2-2.
12: Well, Cal's control has not been great in the early going. He's been behind a lot of hitters. He'd be behind here if he hadn't gotten lucky there and had it hit the bat.
1: Two on, two out, 2-0, the Rangers lead. 2-2 the count to Matthews. Here's the pitch. And that one is nubbed toward third. Charged by Young. He's got it. Lets it fly. And in time to get Matthews for the final out. So the first two reach, but Quantrill keeps the door closed. 2 minutes are left. And after an inning and a half, it's 2-0 Texas on the Trajan Wealth Rangers Radio Network.

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1: Golden Chick.
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5: Turn it on and leave it on the fan. You're appreciated.
6: All right, bottom third of the order for Texas here in the second. Rangers leading it 2-0. Evan Carter stepping to the plate will be followed by Nicky Lopez and then Kyle Higashioka. Hunter Brown had a difficult first inning, facing six batters, throwing 23 pitches and giving up a couple of runs on a couple of hits and a walk. The big right-hander to the left-handed hitting Carter, and this first pitch is a sinker high and outside for ball one. Evan batting 182, seven homers, and 22 runs batted in. Brown, a nod, moves into his wind, hesitates, lifts the leg and comes home, and finds the inner half here with a changeup, and that'll make it one ball and one strike. Well, the Rangers scored twice in the first inning. Yesterday, Texas scored twice in the first, had a big lead, lost it, and then won it in walk-off fashion. Carter looks at a strike in the count now 1-2, but the Rangers are now 35-11 this year when scoring the game's first run. Hopefully a harbinger once again tonight. This pitch is down, and the count at 2-2 here to Evan Carter. Brown making his fifth start since returning from the injured list. He made two starts back in March, went on the IL. He missed all of April, all of May, and the first half of June. Ready now with the 2-2. And that breaking pitch is outside. So it's, of course, a full count to full count Carter. Second full count for Hunter Brown tonight. Here comes the 3-2. Check swing. Did he go? An appeal. No, says Paul Clemens at third. So Brown misses with the changeup. Carter draws the leadoff walk. Well, the leadoff walk opened the door to two runs in the first. Let's see what happens here in the second as Nicky Lopez steps in. It is a Frost Bank Friday here at Globe Life Field. Frost Bank, exactly what you unexpected. You know what was unexpected was that five-run rally in the seventh yesterday as Lopez takes a pitch outside, ball one. Angels were down 6-1. They scored five in the seventh to tie the game, and then the Rangers won it on Wyatt Langford's walk-off single off the base of the wall in left. Fourth walk-off plate appearance for Wyatt in his big league career. Here's a turn and throw to first, and Carter dives back to the bag safely.
7: Boy, Paredes really thinks Lopez is going to bunt. He is way in there. Hunter Brown over the years has given up a lot of stolen bases, so you're more likely to see a hit and run than a bunt here, I think.
6: Carter, the Rangers' stolen base leader with 11. He takes off. The pitch is high. Throw down to second, and he's out. Tag applied by Jeremy Pena, and that's a terrific throw there by Yiner Diaz, who got a good pitch to handle. I mean, not the greatest of jumps there by Evan Carter.
7: Yeah, that functioned almost like a pitch out, a high outside fastball.
6: So Carter chopped down 2-6. First out here in the bottom of the second. 2-0 the count to Lopez, who can definitely handle the bat. This pitch a little bit high and outside. Even now with the base runner wiped out, Paredes at third, still anticipating the possibility of a bunt in on the turf, just a step from the dirt. The 3-0. And that's in there for a strike. It's over the plate, maybe a tad bit low, but at 3-0, Lopez is not going to challenge. So make it 3-1. Nicky hitting 315 for the year with a homer, 11 runs batted in, batting 360 over the last nine games. And he tried to check his swing, but he goes around here on a fastball away, and the count is now full. So the base is clear, one out. Rangers continue to lead 2-0. Lopez, when he's not getting hits, is laying down sacrifice bunts, getting hit by a pitch, doing whatever to get on base. Brown now with a 3-2. And that ball is hit down into left field. Wade going back. It's beyond his reach. It goes all the way into the corner. Lopez digging hard for second. He's in there with an easy stand-up double. Hit the other way. Nice. Skip Schumacher talked about it again with the media today. How the Rangers here of late have been getting numerous two-strike hits and or two-out hits. And Lopez delivers here at 3-2.
7: You know, and he mentioned that most of those hits have gone the opposite way. And that's exactly what Nicky Lopez does so well.
6: Lopez doesn't get a lot of extra base hits. Combined this year, that is his third double and his fourth extra base hits. They have all come since he has joined the Rangers. So Lopez on in scoring position here now for Kyle Higashioka. Higgy batting ninth, batting 225. Six homers, 16 runs batted in. Here of late, Higashioka has been a good pinch hitter. Brown kicks and fires. And this one's popped up foul, back out of play. Right side, strike one. Higashioka getting a second consecutive start. 1-for-3 at the plate yesterday. Speaking of Higgy and pinch hitting, he's 4-for-5 as a pinch hitter this season. This next offering, very high. So make it 1-1. Higashioka 2-for-6. Lifetime against Brown. The set and the 1-1. Swing and the miss. Curveball that time. And that'll make it 1-2. The big right-hander sets in the stretch, a look back to second, and now the 1-2. And he drops that curve at the top of the zone for a called third strike. Looked like it was a pitch that was high all the way, but had enough bite to get down to the top of the zone. So Higashioka out on strikes, two down in the inning. And that'll bring up Jock Peterson. Our Aces update brought to you by Choctaw Casinos and Resorts, where the players play. Cleveland's Parker Messick carried a no-hitter into the bottom of the sixth in Miami. As we get a swing and a pop-up here by Peterson behind second base. Altuve and Pena are there. Pena puts it away for the final out in the inning. Well, Messick lost the no-hitter. We'll tell you more about it in the next half inning as the Rangers do not score and get a hit and leave a man. We go to the third, 2-0 Texas on the Trajan Wealth Rangers Radio Network.
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6: Top of the order for Houston here in the third, Peña, Alvarez, and Paredes against the right-hander Cal Quantrill. Quantrill, 30 pitches through 2 innings. Peña picked up a single far behind the bag at third on a ball fielded by Josh Young. And Josh tried to make the throw from foul ground, a long throw to first, and Peña able to leg it out. Quantrill delivers, and here's a ball grounded deep in the hole. It's short, backhanded by Duran. He fires across. Strong throw, and Peña is retired. Terrific play there by Ezequiel Duran, getting the start at short here today. And by the way, tomorrow, game 2 in this series against the Astros. 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Tomorrow's game 2 of the series. Remember, a 6:05 start. First pitch to Alvarez is outside, 4-1. Alvarez fly to shallow left his first time up. Rangers play him to pull in the infield, straight up and deep in the outfield. Quantrill with the 1-0. And that's on the outside corner for a strike, 1-1. All right, we were giving you our Aces update brought to you by Choctaw Casinos and Resorts, where the players play. Parker Messick for Cleveland had a no-hitter going through 5 1/3. Not a perfect game. He had issued 4 walks to that point as Alvarez fouls one back. But the no-hitter ended when Heriberto Hernandez homered with 1 out in the bottom of the 6th, the first run for the Marlins. That game now in the 7th, Guardians leading it 3-1. Cleveland currently tied with the White Sox for first in the American League Central. The Guardians have 1 more win and 1 more loss than do the White Sox. 1-2. Splitter misses away, and that'll make it 2 balls and 2 strikes. Meanwhile, the Marlins just continue to climb the ladder. Marlins have won 6 in a row, 8 of their last 10, and they're 10 games over 500. The 2-2 to Alvarez, swinging a hot shot that eats up Nicky Lopez, and the ball is out in right field. It's a base hit for Yordan Alvarez, a play that perhaps on occasion Lopez and other second basemen will make, but that came off the bat at 105 miles an hour. Yordan Alvarez is 2nd in the major leagues in terms of average exit velocity off the bat. His average exit velo, 94.6. So he's on with the knock, and that brings up Isak Paredes. Paredes walked his first time, and he takes a curveball down the middle here for strike one. And Eric mentioned Alvarez, 1 for his last 19 prior to that single. This pitch gets pulled foul into and out of the camera well near side of the visitor's dugout. And then balls and two strikes. Now, Alvarez is a Yandy Diaz away from leading in the Triple Crown race in the American League. Diaz's 326 average, the only thing standing between Alvarez leading the league in average home runs and runs batted in. This pitch outside. And the count, one ball and two strikes. How difficult is it to win the batting Triple Crown in baseball? I'll tell you after the 1-2 pitch. And that one taken low, make it two balls and two strikes. The last batting Triple Crown winner came in the American League back in 2012 when Miguel Cabrera with the Tigers accomplished the feat. Prior to that, in the American League?
7: Yes.
6: 1967, Carl Yastrzemski was the other American leaguer to do it, but prior to Cabrera. Here's a fly ball into right. Nimmo to his left is there to make the grab, and Paredes is the second out. You probably know the last time a National Leaguer won the batting Triple Crown. Neither one of us were alive.
7: I have no idea.
6: The year was 1937.
7: Joe Medwick?
6: Joe Ducky Medwick, the last National Leaguer to win the batting Triple Crown. Here's Christian Walker. He flied to shallow left his first time up, and here's a pitch in the dirt and a good get there by Higashioka. Ball one to Walker. So it is certainly well within the grasp of Alvarez, although Yandy Diaz is, I think, probably led the American League in batting average more days than not here in 2026. Time call. Alvarez at first, two men out. Rangers up here, 2-0 in the third. The 1-0. Chop back to the hill. Glove by Quantrill off the front slope. He trots toward first. Halfway there, flips to Berger. And we're done here in the third. No runs a hit. One man left. 2.5 complete. Rangers lead it 2-0 on the Trajan Wealth Rangers Radio Network.
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6: On this Frostbank Friday here in Arlington, Rangers lead the Astros 2-0. As Texas comes to bat in the bottom half of the third. Wyatt Langford, leading it off, reached on a fielder's choice and scored in the first. Brown's pitch, just a little bit high, missed with a fastball. And ball one here to Wyatt. Well, Wyatt, his first game back from the IL yesterday, extended his current on-base streak with his walk-off single in the ninth. Wyatt has reached base safely in 11 straight. The 1-0. Tight. Wow, he had to bend back out of the way there. Fastball that came in letter high. And that makes it two balls and no strikes. Wyatt, during his on-base streak, hitting .383 with a .431 on-base percentage. Here's the 2-0. And that's fouled straight back. Fastball middle away. So 2-1 the count here to Langford. Brown, 40 pitches through the first two innings. Big right-hander gets on top. Both feet on the rubber. He then steps with his left leg away, gets the right foot planted, and then deals in and misses inside with a sinker. And that'll make it three balls and a strike. Josh Young on deck and Brandon Nimmo in the hole here. Rangers two runs on three hits. Houston no runs, four hits. And now the 3-1. And that's high ball four. So Langford draws the walk. Brown has walked the leadoff batter in each of the first three innings. Langford stretches that on-base streak to 12 games. And that brings up Josh Young. Let's pause 10 seconds for station identification on the Trajan Wealth Rangers Radio Network.
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6: Young takes a sinker in for ball one. Josh singled up the middle and scored in the first. Brown out of the stretch, the 1-0. And that's a hit up the middle, but Pena to his left has it. Little flip to Altuve for one. He'll fire it to first to complete the double play. Altuve holding on at second and making the throw to first, something he didn't do in the first inning, which one can argue led directly to both Ranger runs being scored. So two down in the inning now for Brandon Nimmo. Rangers baseball brought to you by Whataburger. Try Whataburger's new hot honey crisp Whata chicken sandwich for a limited time. Nimmo, a double high off the wall in left to plate the game's first run. He's now driven in 32 runs this season. And checks his swing here on a pitch that just does nick the outside corner for strike one. And Nimmo with his RBI double in the first, now 4-for-18 in six games since returning to the lineup after missing the entire series in Cleveland. This pitch high and inside, and that'll make it one ball and one strike. And Nimmo now approaching 500 career runs batted in, that RBI in the first. RBI number 495. The 1-1 down the middle for a strike. 1-2 here to Nimmo. Jake Berger now on deck. Paredes at third, playing closer to second than he is to third. As Brown comes home with the 1-2. Check swing, but that's in there for a called third strike. Bottom of the zone, outside corner. And so Nimmo rung up for the final out here in the third. We head to the fourth in Arlington. Rangers lead it 2-0 on the Trajan Wealth Rangers Radio Network.
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5: Jose Altuve making his way into the batter's box, as you could probably tell from the crowd reaction. Rangers lead 2-0 as we go to the fourth. Altuve had a ground ball single into left his first time up. Lamont here on deck, then Cam Smith. First pitch from Quantrill is a strike. That was the 44th pitch thrown by Quantrill. Hunter Brown has thrown 51. Both pitchers have been a little bit off with their control tonight. Quantrill has walked one, hasn't struck out anybody. And the pitch is bunted foul up the first baseline. And the count is 0-2. Brown has walked three, struck out two. But the ball strike percentages for both of these pitchers have left a little something to be desired. Brown has actually thrown more balls than strikes so far. And Quantrill almost a 50-50 ratio. So Altuve is in a hole now at 0-2. Now playing at the age of 36, the nine-time All-Star waits at 0-2. Quantrill into the wind and fires, and he struck him out swinging. Got him on a high splitter, so Quantrill records his first strikeout of the ballgame. And that will bring up Lamont Wade, who beat out a bunt his first time up. Fourth inning brought to you by the Texas Lottery, proudly supporting Texas education and veterans. Thanks to the Texas Lottery, Metroplex ISD employees can get savings on select Ranger games. 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The pitch to Wade is high and outside for ball one. Wade, known mostly for his time with the Giants. He spent five of his eight big league seasons with them. He's a .235 career hitter with 56 home runs. 1-0 pitch is a strike on the outside corner. The cutter and the count at one ball and one strike. Quantrill, the eighth player selected in the 2016 draft by San Diego out of Stanford. A 1-1 pitch, and that is high and outside. It is 2-1. He is the son of former big league pitcher Paul Quantrill. In fact, his middle name is Paul, and his full name is Cal Paul Quantrill. And it is Cal, not Calvin. 2-1. Here comes the pitch, and that's over for a strike. Back to a cutter. Meanwhile, at the Trop, Tampa Bay leads Seattle 6-2 in the bottom of the seventh inning. Cole Young, a home run for the Mariners there. The count is 2-2, and here it comes. And Wade takes high. Three balls and two strikes. Tampa Bay has opened up a four-game lead over the Yankees in the East. And a four-game lead over the Yankees for the best record in the American League. The Yankees have the second-best record, but right now, all it gets them is the first wild-card spot. Here's the payoff pitch, and Wade fouls one off to the left. Cleveland holds the second wild card, and they're only two games above .500. Seattle, at .500, holds the third wild card, and they're only a game behind Cleveland. So the wild card race has actually gotten more and more crowded when you include the number two spot now very much up for grabs. Here's the payoff pitch. And Wade lines one toward the left field corner. It is slicing toward foul ground, and it is foul. Out of play. White Sox lead the A's now 4-0 with a four-run bottom of the fifth inning in Chicago. Sean Burke going for the White Sox. He's only given up one hit. Jacob Lopez started for the A's. He's been a disaster this year. His earned run average at .683. 2-0 Rangers here as Wade hits a fly ball to center. Ranging to his left is Carter. He's there to grab it. And there are two outs. 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Two outs for Cam Smith. There has not been a three-up, three-down inning today, but

0: Quantrill's knocking on the door if he can get Smith, who fouled out to Berger at first base his first time up. 2-0 Rangers lead, although they've been out hit 4-3. And the pitch is over for a strike. It's 0-1. The Reds lead the Cubs 1-0, top of the seventh inning in Cincinnati. Hunter Green for Cincinnati and Managa for the Cubs. De La Cruz with his 15th home run, supplying the only run. Here's a swing and a pop to short right. Who's going to take it? Nimmo, who brushes up against Nicky Lopez there along the foul line, but not very violently. And it is a 1-2-3 inning for Cal Quantrill, brought to you by Pays Online Checkout. We're going to the bottom of the fourth with the Rangers leading 2-0 on the Trajan Wealth Rangers Radio Network.
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0: Right for his belt buckle.
10: It was pretty close.
0: So here's Zeke. He grounded out his first time up. And he takes his time out right now, walks away at the plate. And you want to give Cal Quantrill a chance to catch his breath here. Make sure you get the timeout. And now Brown addresses the plate and kicks and fires. And Zeke takes inside ball one. That was about the same place as the pitch to Berger that was popped up. Red Sox have gotten hot all of a sudden, and they're leading the Mets tonight 2-1, bottom of the fourth in New York. Boston's won six in a row. 1-0 pitch, and that's inside 2-0. The Tigers are rolling too. They've won five in a row, and they're clobbering the Phillies in Detroit tonight, 10-2 in the top of the ninth inning. Two balls, no strikes. Here's the pitch to Zeke, and that's over for a strike, and the count is 2-1. Jack Flaherty on the mound for Detroit. Aaron Nola, who's having an awful year, pitching for the Phillies for the first five innings. He's got a 5.75 ERA. Here's the 2-1, and Zeke tries to check his swing. Did he go around? He did not, says Ramon De Jesus at first. The count is 3-1. Kansas City and Baltimore are tied 3-3. They're in the bottom of the eighth inning in Baltimore. Right here, 2-0 Rangers, last of the fourth. 3-1 on Duran. Brown comes home, and Duran takes a slow curve in for a strike. The count is 3-2. Zeke had taken a couple of steps across the plate toward first base, thinking perhaps the pitch was high, but he doesn't challenge. And in fact, the box that we have shows that the pitch was high and should have been ball four. Full count. And here's the payoff pitch. And that's inside and high, ball four. And Brown is now just pitching from the stretch rather than that short, rocking windup that he was using in the early innings. Now he's pitching from the stretch as he's walked the leadoff batter in the first three innings, and now he's walked the second batter. And Hunter Brown now is arguing with home plate umpire Quinn Walcott. Not sure about what. That pitch was nowhere near the strike zone.
10: It wasn't, but I think what Diaz is arguing is that, you know, Zeke checked his swing in time, but he heard something apparently, and he thinks that the ball hit the bat. And so we'll see the umpires come together and discuss this.
0: And the umpires have discussed it, and they're all shaking their heads no to Joe Espada, who has walked all the way out to the third baseline to continue this conversation. And with the runner at first base and one out, Hunter Brown has now walked a batter in every inning tonight. He's on the short end of a 2-0 score. And Evan Carter's coming up. Carter walked but was caught stealing back in the second inning. And it was the first time this year that Carter had been caught stealing. He was 11 out of 11 before Yiner Diaz gunned him down. Well, Espada is making his way back to the Astros dugout now. He's wearing the dark blue hoodie. We're getting a chance to see that play again. And tough to tell whether it hit the knob of the bat. It might have.
10: That's what Diaz is arguing, that it hit the knob of the bat. And he caught it, and so therefore it should be a strikeout.
0: Tough to tell on that one replay that we saw. But here's Evan with the runner at first, one out. Zeke, a short lead, and they throw over, and he dives back in. Six steals for Duran, and one runner caught. Tampa Bay has scored again. They now lead Seattle 7-2 in the bottom of the seventh in Tampa. Brown at the belt and to the plate, and Carter swings and misses. And the count is 0-1 on Evan. Nicky Lopez, the on-deck batter. Kamar Rocker goes tomorrow for the Rangers against Peter Lambert. And it's a 6:05 start. And then Sunday we play at 1:35. Then the All-Star break. And then in Atlanta next weekend. The pitch is high and outside. And after the Atlanta series, the Rangers come home and have a homestand against the White Sox and the Mariners. That leads right into the trading deadline. One ball, one strike, one out. The pitch, and it is low. Trading deadline is a little later this year. It is August the 3rd. And that Mariner series is a four-game series, a wraparound series from Friday, July 24th to Monday the 27th. Two balls, one strike. And here's the pitch. Backdoor breaking ball for a strike. The knuckle curve is over. It's 2-2. Friday, July 24th, when the Rangers play the Mariners. First 10,000 fans, 18 and older, get the Choctaw Stadium radio. 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There goes the runner. The pitch is taken. Throw to second base. Duran with a head first slide is safe. Ball goes into center field. Duran will stay right where he is. His helmet went flying off as he dove into the bag. He gets his seventh stolen base. Had that throw been right on the money, it looked like it was in time to get him, but the throw actually bounced and was slightly over on the first base side. Not a real good throw by Yiner Diaz that time. So Zeke gets himself into scoring position with a full count now on Carter, who had a full count walk his first time up. Brown set. And the payoff pitch. and Carter lines one right to the shortstop. Pena's got it, throws to first base. Safe at first base is Carter. Apparently that ball was played on a hop at shortstop by Pena right behind the bag. Duran stayed at second base, but with a bit of hesitation by Pena, looking to see if he could catch Duran off the bag at second. He didn't get the out at first, but the Astros are going to challenge this and send it back to the replay command center in New York.
10: Really close on first inspection. And on second inspection,
0: he's out.
10: There's a chance they overturn this.
0: Yeah. Maybe it's too close for them to overturn, but it certainly looks like he was out. Not by much, but Carter's foot appeared to still be in the air when the ball hit the back of Christian Walker's mitt. The crew chief is Adrian Johnson. The first base umpire is Ramon DeJesus.
11: Ball on the field is overturned. The runner is out. Houston will retain their challenge.
0: Well, there you have it. Carter is out on a close play. Duran still at second base with two outs, and Nicky Lopez is the batter. 2-0, Rangers on top. Lopez had a double into the left field corner in the second and was stranded at second base. The Rangers have gone 1-for-5 with men in scoring position. The Astros have gone 0-for-4 tonight. Texas scored two runs in the first. Nimmo an RBI double, and Berger an RBI ground out. Here's the pitch. Inside and low to Nicky on a changeup for ball one. And that's a pitch that Brown doesn't throw a whole lot, only about 10% of the time. We haven't seen many of those tonight. Lopez waiting at ball one. And here's the pitch. Outside. And the count at 2-0. Lopez as a Ranger now hitting .335. You know, the overall batting average, you know, not as high, but just with Texas hitting over .330 now. A 2-0 delivery, and that's a strike. And the count is 2-1 on Lopez. Higashioka, the number 9 batter on deck. With men in scoring position, Lopez hitting .286 with Texas. The set. And stepping off the rubber is Hunter Brown, looking Duran back to second base. Rangers look to add to a 2-0 lead here in the bottom of the fourth inning. Cal Quantrill has allowed some base runners, but has put up 4 zeros. A 2-1 pitch, and that is low for a ball, 3-1. Remember, Quantrill, his last time out, went 5 innings and threw 66 pitches in a loss to the Tigers. He's thrown 56 pitches in 4 innings so far tonight. So count leverage here for Lopez at 3-1. Brown at the belt comes home, and Lopez takes outside ball 4. That knuckle curve did not have enough bite to make it through the back door. That is the 5th walk issued by Hunter Brown. And with 2 on and 2 outs, here's Higashioka, who struck out looking with the runner at second base and 1 out in the second inning.
10: You talked about it before. Brown's walk numbers are high this year. His walk rate at 13.3%. League average is around 9%. For his career, though, his walk rate only 8.5%. So there's something a little bit off with his control this year.
0: Remember, it's only his 7th start. He's dealt with a shoulder issue. Here's the pitch, and Higgy swings and misses. It is 0-1. Last year, he was 3rd in the Cy Young balloting, had a .243 ERA, and a record of 12-9, and he was very durable his first 3 big league seasons, not so much this year. The 0-1 pitch, Higgy swings and misses on a sinking fastball, and it's 0-2. Well, Higashioka has not looked good so far tonight in his 2 at-bats. He was 2-for-6 against Brown coming in. Rocker pitches tomorrow, so you know that it'll be Elias Diaz behind the plate. He's caught all the Rocker starts since he got here. And then on Sunday, who knows? Nobody knows who's pitching for either side or who's going to play. You know, teams could use their whole staffs with the All-Star break following. 0-2 pitch, fouled back. And Higashioka late on a 96-mile-an-hour fastball. But it was confirmed today that Jacob DeGrom will not be pitching for the Rangers. He is still dealing with a bit of a hip issue. Jordan Montgomery will make a rehab start on Sunday, and so will Cody Bradford. So perhaps help on the way. There's your injury report brought to you by Bailey and Gallion. 0-2 the count with two on and two outs. Brown is ready and deals. And Higashioka hits a high fly ball to right field. Easy play for Cam Smith. A couple of steps to his left. He puts it away and the side's retired. No runs, no hits, two walks, two left. And we're going to the fifth. 2-0. The Rangers lead the Astros on the Trajan Wealth Rangers Radio Network.
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0: Here comes the fifth inning, and here comes Yiner Diaz to lead off against Cal Quantrill. Rangers on top by the score of 2-0. The fifth inning brought to you by Balcones. Discover Balcones Distilling, the original Texas whiskey. Cleveland leads Miami 3-2. They're in the bottom of the eighth inning in Miami. Miami's got a winning streak on the line. Well, they have captured six victories in a row, including three over Seattle. Thank you very much. The Astros just got done playing Washington, lost two out of three there. Diaz hit into a forced play, started by Josh Young his first time up. And he swings and hits a one-hopper behind the bag at second to Lopez. He throws from the rim of the infield and gets Diaz one pitch and one out. And Cal Quantrill has retired six in a row, by far his longest such stretch of the game. And it brings up the number nine hitter, Bryce Matthews, right-handed batter, who grounded out to third his first time up. Matthews, out of the University of Nebraska, former first-round pick in 2023, came into the game hitting 200. He bluffs a bunt, and he takes a strike. It is nothing and one. He has played quite regularly for the Astros this year. He's had over 200 at-bats. Playing in his 80th game tonight, his 77th as a starter. A one delivery, and that's a breaking ball low. One ball and one strike. The Astros, despite their ranking fifth in the league in runs scored, haven't gotten a lot of production from their outfield. 1-1. There's a ground ball back at third. Diving stop by Josh Young toward the line. Gets up, throws, got him. Dandy play there by Josh Young. You're a Whataburger. What a play of the game. Brought to you by Whataburger as he takes a double away from Bryce Matthews.
10: He's playing about 10, 12 feet off the line, but went quickly to his right. Little sliding stop and snappy pop-up to make the throw.
0: So seven in a row now set down by Quantrill. He's working with a 2-0 lead. There's been no one throwing yet in the Ranger bullpen. Quantrill's hit 60 pitches. Here's Pena, a single and a ground out, and he takes low four ball one. Skip Schumacher said maybe Quantrill could throw as many as 80 pitches after throwing 66 last time, depending on the stress involved in the innings. A 1-0 pitch is inside. Well, it was stressful in the first, second, and third when the Astros had base runners in every inning. But he's been sailing along since then. He's behind 2-0 to Pena. And the pitch is swung on and hit on one hop to short. It is Duran sweeping a sidearm throw to first in time. A 1-2-3 inning brought to you by Pays Online Checkout. And Quantrill has retired 8 straight. To the bottom of the fifth we go. Rangers leading the Astros 2-0 on the Trajan Wealth Rangers Radio Network.
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0: Top of the order for the Rangers in the bottom of the fifth. Peterson, Langford, and Young against Hunter Brown. Rangers lead 2-0 on the strength of two first inning runs. RBIs by Nimmo and Berger. Peterson has walked and popped a short. Brown throws the first pitch strike, and it is 0-1. Brown back to work, and the 0-1 delivery. It is outside. If watching Hunter Brown reminds you of Justin Verlander, it should. He has patterned himself after Verlander. He grew up in Detroit. Idolized Verlander and has mimicked some of his mannerisms. He's going back to a windup this inning after pitching from the stretch exclusively last inning. And the pitch is called a strike, but Peterson is challenging. He thought that pitch was inside. And we will see. It was a strike. He caught a little piece of the plate.
21: Strike. Texas has one challenge remaining.
0: Rangers have one challenge remaining. Quinn Walcott's got to project a little bit, doesn't he?
10: You know, with Brown and his windup, it's pretty busy. There's a lot of moving parts.
0: A 1-2 pitch, fouled back. He lowers the hands down to the below the waist, then up to the cap. And he's got a little turn on the rubber, too.
10: Yeah, he's got both feet on the rubber to start, and then he steps with his left leg sort of toward the first base line. And as he's doing that, he turns his right foot to get it more firmly planted on the rubber.
0: He's walked at least a batter in every inning so far, a total of 5. Pitch to Jock is way outside on the count at 2 balls and 2 strikes. Rangers currently rank 11th in the league in runs per game at 4.1. The league average is 4.4. The Twins are leading the league, averaging 4.9, just ahead of the Yankees. The 2-2 pitch. Peterson belts one. Deep right field. It's on its way. That ball is history. A line drive home run for Jock Peterson. His 15th of the year to tie Berger for the club lead. And it's 3-0 Texas in the fifth.
10: I know we're only halfway through and there's a lot of baseball to be played, but that feels like a big home run. shot getting a hold of a 2-2 sinker and just barreling it up. That pitch looked like it was pretty much middle-middle.
0: Yeah, he hit it 108 miles an hour. It's his 233rd career home run. And it brings up Wyatt Langford, who reached on a fielder's choice and scored a run in the first, walked in the third. For the Rangers, their 104th home run. They are 10th in the league in homers. They've been out homered by 7 for the year. Here comes the pitch. Wild swing and a miss by Langford on the first pitch changeup, and it's ball one. A home run brought to you by Trajan Wealth. Plan smarter and dream bigger. Trajan Wealth. No balls and a strike. Brown delivers, and there's a swing and a miss by Langford on a slider, another pitch that Brown doesn't throw very much. And the count is nothing and two. So Brown has had some control trouble outside the strike zone, but on the pitch to Peterson, definitely some command issues inside the strike zone. It's an 0-2 count on Wyatt. And the pitch inside, he checks his swing. And the count at 1-2. The Angels are ahead of Minnesota tonight, 4-1. They're in the bottom of the fifth inning at Target Field. Vaughn Grissom with his fifth home run. Grayson Rodriguez off the injured list, pitching for the Angels. Zebby Matthews for the Twins. Here's the pitch, swing and a miss. Grayson Rodriguez has spent most of the year on the injured list after being acquired by the Angels for Taylor Ward. So Langford's out on strikes, only the third strikeout for Hunter Brown. And here comes Josh Young, who singled and scored in the first, hit into a double play in the third. Young is the Ranger leader in runs scored. That run he scored back in the first inning is 43rd of the year. Pitch to Josh is swung on and fouled off. He made that fine defensive play in the top of this inning, robbing Bryce Matthews on a ball hit right over the bag at third. Boston still leading the Mets 2-1. They're in the top of the sixth inning at Citi Field in New York. And the Yankees lead Washington 1-0, bottom of the third in Washington. 0-1 the count. And here's the pitch. Young checks his swing, but the pitch is a strike. And the count is 0-2. Yankees and Washington now tied up 1-1. Who else but James Wood with a double? Ben Rice's 29th home run for the New Yorkers tonight on his way to the All-Star game. 0-2 the count on Young. And here's the pitch. Swing and a miss. Down goes John. Oh, we got a piece of it. He is still barely alive. Ben Rice was a low draft choice out of Dartmouth. Who knows who the diamonds in the rough will be in tomorrow's draft. Some big leaguers' sons will be in that draft. Always interesting to see the names that come out. The 0-2. Fouled at the plate. The one I'm particularly interested in is Joseph Contreras, the son of Jose Contreras, the former pitcher for the Yankees and White Sox, and at the end of his career in spring training with the Rangers. His son pitched in spring training against the Rangers this year. I had a chance to visit with Jose Contreras, a really sweet guy. The 0-2 pitch, Young strikes out swinging on the curve. So that is the second out of the inning, back-to-back strikeouts after the home run by Peterson. Rangers lead 3-0, and here's Nimmo. He has an RBI double, and he's been called out on strikes. For over 125 years, Globe Life has helped protect families when they need it most. Globe Life, make tomorrow better. Well, things going well so far on this Frostbank Friday. Rangers in the City Connect uniforms this year are 3-3, so trying to get above 500 in the red jerseys. The pitch is a breaking ball low. It is ball one. Eniel De Los Santos is up in the bullpen for the Astros. He's a right-hander. Brown at 89 pitches. Here's the 1-0 offering. And a hot shot hit right at Altuve on one bounce. straightens and throws to first. Nimmo is out. So are the Rangers. But with a run on the Peterson blast. And after five, it's 3-0 Texas on the Trajan Wealth Rangers Radio Network.
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10: All right, top half of inning number 6. It's a 3-0 ball game. Rangers leading the Astros in the opener of this 3-game set, which takes us up to the All-Star break. Cal Quantrill back out here for the 6th inning. 63 pitches thrown through 5. Yordan Alvarez first up, and he calmly takes a curveball on the outside corner for strike 1. Alvarez singled his last time up, a smash that went off the glove of Nicky Lopez out into right field. So Alvarez 1-for-2 in the ballgame. This pitch is up, and that'll make it 1-1. Each team with 4 hits. Astros got 4 hits over the course of the first 3 innings. The 1-1, high and away. 2-1 to count. They also left 4 men on base over those first 3 innings. Rangers have equally left 4 men on tonight. Now Quantrill drops the glove, bounces a bit, and comes home with a 2-1. Swing and a miss. Fastball near the top of the zone. And the count to Alvarez. Now 2-2.
0: There's double barrel action in the Ranger bullpen now. Ben Peoples at the righty, Robbie Alstrom the left.
10: Peoples, just recently acquired from the White Sox, has made 2 appearances so far. Here comes the 2-2. And that ball hit high and deep to right field, and it's gone. How far? Second deck. Oh, he almost hit the facade of the suite level. Yordan Alvarez doing a very Yordan Alvarez thing, hitting his 30th home run of the season to put Houston on the board here at 3-1.
0: Well, that's his 200th career home run, and he got some mileage on that. My goodness.
10: Wow.
0: 455, says StatCast. 455.
10: That pitch was bearing in on him. Looked like maybe a cutter, and I think that was maybe in off the plate. But what a shot. His 68th RBI of the season. Here's Isak Paredes, and he takes a cutter that comes in high. 4-1. Alvarez becomes the 8th Cuban-born player to reach the 200 home run plateau over the course of his major league career. This pitch a little bit up, and it's now 2-0 here to Paredes. We just saw someone above Alvarez on that list when the Angels were in town, Jorge Soler, is sixth all-time among Cuban-born players with 214 career home runs. This one gets fouled back. And the count now at 2-1 to Paredes, who walked in the first and then flied to right in the third. In hitting his 200th career home run, Alvarez becomes the sixth player in Astros history to hit 200 home runs. This pitch down and in. And the count now at 3-1. One of those six, one of those other five also in uniform tonight, Jose Altuve. And here's a ball popped up high in the air down the left field line. And Duran and Young are there, and it's Zeke who will make the catch. A step or two across the line in foul ground, a two-handed grab. And Paredes is the first out here in the top of the sixth.
0: Boy, nice recovery by Quantrill after the home run and being behind the count 3-1. He got a chase that time from Paredes on a pitch that was off the plate inside.
10: So one out, one run in, 3-1, the Rangers lead. And here's Walker, who's 0-2 tonight. And he'll pop one up foul coming back in our direction. That won't quite make our level. Strike one here to Walker. And Jose Altuve, 265 career home runs. Between Alvarez and Altuve on that Astros list, Jimmy Wynn, the toy cannon, had 223 home runs for Houston. Here's a ball lifted high into the air, fairly deep left field. Langford going back, stopping shy of the track. He'll make the grab, and Walker is the second out. And that will bring up the aforementioned Mr. Altuve. We'll be quiet here for a second. Altuve 1-2, singled his first time up, struck out in the fourth. Altuve right in the middle of the batter's box. You don't see too many guys standing right there. First pitch. He leans into it and almost walked into the pitch. Curveball missing way inside. Ball one here to Altuve. Above Altuve on that all-time Houston home run list, the Killer Bees, Bagwell, Berkman, and Biggio. Swing and a foul here. And the count to Altuve at a ball and a strike. Altuve picking up that foul ball and flipping it aside. Quantrill now up to 77 pitches. So given that 80 was probably his max here today, this is almost assuredly his final batter, regardless of the outcome of the at-bat. One ball, one strike, the count to Altuve. Quantrill's pitch is high. 2-1 the count. Altuve coming off of a 2-for-14 series against the Nationals in Washington, but both of those hits were home runs. Here comes the 2-1. And that's popped up left center field. Langford and Carter coming together, and Evan Carter makes the one-hand grab to get Altuve for the final out in the inning. But the Astros get on the board on the blast by Yordan Alvarez. After 5.5, it's 3-1 Texas on the Trajan Wealth Rangers Radio Network.
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8: 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That actually happened. Frost, exactly what you unexpected.
9: This copyrighted broadcast is presented by authority of the Texas Rangers and may not be reproduced or retransmitted in any form, and the accounts and descriptions of this game may not be disseminated without the express written consent of Rangers Baseball, LLC.
10: In our bottom half of the sixth inning, Berger, Duran, and Carter coming up here for Texas. Jake 0 for 2, drove in a run with a ground ball out back in the first. Hunter Brown about to throw his 91st pitch. And he'll get it in there for strike 1-2 Berger. Brown with pretty high pitch counts tonight. Threw 17 pitches in the fifth inning. There is activity behind him in the Houston bullpen right now. The right-hander. A step to the left, the leg kick and the 0-1. And here's a little chopper in front of the mound. Fielded there by Brown on the hill. He'll fire it to Walker, and Berger is retired. The one gone in the last half of the sixth. Ezekiel Duran coming up. Coming up on Monday, July the 20th. Rangers are at home against the Chicago White Sox, who have had a terrific season so far. Specialty night tickets will get you a True Brand cap, a throwback to the 1996 Rangers uniforms, and you can purchase your specialty night ticket by going to Rangers.com. Again, that game Monday, July the 20th against Chicago. Here's a chopper up the middle, charged by Pena. He snaps a throw on the run, and Ezekiel Duran is retired on one pitch. And that's three pitches and two outs for Brown, looking to complete six. And here comes Evan Carter, the right-hander. Eniel De Los Santos is warming up right now for Houston. Carter, 0 for 1, has walked and bounced to short. And looks at a pitch here that's well off the plate. 4-1. Brown walks off the back slope. Gets a new ball, slaps his thigh now as he ascends the back slope to get back on top, and comes home with a 1-0. Swing and a miss. Change up a little bit below the zone, and that'll make it a ball and a strike here on Evan Carter. Paredes at third, playing a step or two in on the turf and playing a good 18 to 20 feet off the bag. This pitch is outside. And that'll make it 2 balls and a strike. Brown has retired 5 in a row since giving up the home run to Peterson in the fifth. Here comes the 2-1. Down the middle for a strike, right at the bottom of the zone. And that'll level the count to 2-2. Two out, nobody on, home sixth, Rangers up by a couple. As Brown fires the 2-2, and that's hit on the ground to first. Walker up with it. He calls off Brown, steps on the bag. It's an easy 1-2-3 bottom of the sixth here for Hunter Brown. To the seventh, we go in Arlington. Rangers are up 3-1 on the Trajan Wealth Rangers Radio Network.
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10: All right, here we go to the seventh inning. Rangers are up 3-1. And even though they're in the sixth, you have the righty Peoples and the lefty Ahlstrom warming up. It's Chris Martin who is the first out of the bullpen for the Rangers tonight. The veteran right-hander makes his third appearance since coming back from the injured list. He had been on the injured list for the better part of a month with right shoulder impingement. And the right-hander's first offering here to Lamont Wade Jr. is high and outside. 4-1. Wade a bunt single in the second. He lined out the center in the fourth, 1-2 on the day. The 1-0. And Chris misses outside with the fastball. 2-0 the count. Martin appeared in the game Tuesday against the Tigers and gave up a run in his one inning of work. Here comes the 2-0. And that one spins in for a strike, a cutter from Chris. To make it 2-1 for the year, Martin on for the 15th time, a win, a loss, and a 7.30 ERA. Here's a little flare over Young, and it drops into very shallow left for the base hit. Duran was playing up the middle. He has to go a long way to pick that up. That ball barely made it over the infield dirt on the left side. With Young playing in, he had no shot. So a little pop-up hit into left for Wade to start the Houston 7.
15: That ball left the bat at 52 miles an hour and falls for a hit.
10: So here's Cam Smith now. Smith has popped up in foul ground and also popped up just inside the right field line. Righty to righty. First pitch. That cutter misses outside. 4-1. Really a terrific effort by Cal Quantrill here today. A shutout into the sixth. The only blemish that Yordan Alvarez home run leading off the top of the sixth. This pitch, a sinker, misses in. And Martin falls behind in the count at 2-0. Quantrill in his six innings, scattering five hits, giving up the one earned run. Martin with the 2-0. Swing and a miss. That on a cutter away. And that'll make it 2-1. Quantrill ended up walking one, and he struck out one through a total of 79 pitches. So comes in right under that 80-pitch level tonight. And in line for what would be his fourth win of the season. The 2-1. Martin again misses in with a sinker. And he falls behind in the count here at 3-1. Smith slightly open stance as he looks out to Martin. Now the 3-1. And that's hit on a line into center. Carter to his left is there. Now slows down. Almost stops as he makes the catch on that hard hit ball off the bat of Cam Smith. So one away, that'll bring up Yiner Diaz. Let's pause here 10 seconds for station identification on the Trajan Wealth Rangers Radio Network.
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10: Diaz 0-2. grounded out his last time up and looks at a sinker here over the outer half for strike one. One of the more impressive things about Quantrill's outing, the number of ground ball outs that he got. Had a total of seven outs on the ground. Here's a ball that's hit high and deep down the left field line. This one's got a shot if it stays fair, and it is gone. Just inside the left field foul pole, Yiner Diaz hits his sixth home run of the year, and he ties this thing up at three apiece. Home run number six, RBIs 22 and 23. It is the fourth home run given up by Chris Martin this season. So we're back where we started. A couple of home runs for Houston here in the last two innings. Have erased that 3-0 Ranger lead. And here's Bryce Matthews, who was grounded out twice and takes a pitch on the outside corner for strike one. Well, the Astros faithful, definitely perking up here. The 0-1, that's way inside. Matthews has to turn away from the pitch. And that'll make it one ball and one strike. Martin has now given up 12 earned runs in 12 and two-thirds innings this season. His pitch is inside. And that'll make it two balls and one strike.
15: You know, he clearly doesn't really know where the ball's going. And, in fact, on that home run, I don't think the pitch was a strike. The pitch was off the plate inside. Somehow Diaz was able to keep it fair.
10: Yeah, pitch was up. The 2-1. This is sprayed foul off to the right. And so the count now, two balls and two strikes. Now that the splitter that Diaz hit was definitely a ball and up around the what would have been the top third of the zone had he gotten it in the zone. 2-2, the count to Matthews. And the pitch, line drive foul, going into the lower sweet level on the first base side. So Quantrill will not get the win here tonight, despite this quality start. The 2-2. And that curve just a little bit off the outside edge. So a full count here to Matthews. Top of the order lurking, Jeremy Peña on deck. The 3-2 hit in the air center field. Carter racing into his left. Still on the run, makes the grab to get Matthews for the second out. So here comes Peña. Peña, 1-for-3. Rangers baseball brought to you by Balcones. Discover Balcones Distilling, the original Texas whiskey. Here comes Skip Schumacher, and that is going to be all for Chris Martin, who faces four, retires two, the other two score. We're in the top of the seventh. It's a tie ball game now, 3-3. Cole Wynn coming on for Texas, and as he warms up, we pause for this on the Trajan Wealth Rangers Radio Network.
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0: And the count, nothing and two here to Pena. Those of you old enough in the audience will know what we're talking about. Win on for the 35th time, 4-2 with a 6.32 ERA. The 0-2. And that hits in the dirt behind the plate. 1-2, the count here to Pena, who has grounded out twice to short, but he singled to get the game started. Pena, 0-2, lifetime against Cole Winn. We're tied at 3 here in the 7th. The 1-2 pitch. A ground ball hit to short. Zeke picks it up. Sidearm delivery over to first. Pena is retired, and that's going to do it for Houston here in the 7th. But the Astros tie it up. 7th inning stretch time. Let's join Globe Life Field public address announcer Chuck Morgan.
1: 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The Strikeout Kings will now perform God Bless America.

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9: Turn it on and leave it on the Fan. You're appreciated.
0: All right, here we go to the bottom of the seventh. Rangers and Astros tied at 3. And the Astros go to the bullpen for the lefty Stephen Okert, product of Rowlett High School and the University of Oklahoma. And the Rangers are going to start at the bottom of the seventh with a pinch hitter. Nicky Lopez, who had doubled and walked, is being replaced here by Justin Foscue. And if you've been following along this season, you know that Foscue has feasted on left-handed pitching. So he'll have the opportunity here to take a shot at Okert as we start the home seventh. And the first offering to Foscue is a fastball that comes in high. 4-1. Foscue hitting .290 for the year. .363 on base percentage. 7 home runs, 19 runs batted in. The 1-0.

0: And that pitch also high. So make it two balls and no strikes. Foscue against left-handed pitching, batting 367 with six doubles and five homers. The 2-0. And that slider in there for a strike. And so make it 2-1 here to Justin Foscue leading off the bottom of the seventh. Okert celebrated his 35th birthday yesterday. He delivers here, a slider, swing and a miss. And the count now at two balls and two strikes. A former Giant and Marlin and Twin in his second season with the Astros, on for the 45th time. He's 2-1 with a 2.42 ERA. He's given up just 27 hits in 44 and two-thirds innings of work. The 2-2, a swing and a miss, slider in the zone. And so Okert takes care of Foscue for the first out here in the last half of the seventh. Okert very good at weak contact. He ranks in the 97th percentile in terms of hard hit balls, meaning that he limits that sort of thing really well. Here's Kyle Higashioka. He stands in and looks at a slider for strike one. Okert throws his slider more than any other pitch. It's a pitch he throws just under 70% of the time. Here, a ball fouled up and out of play right side. And the count, nothing and two. Summer nights start here, you know. Bring your crew out to Globe Life Field with Rangers group tickets. 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Swing and a miss here on a slider down, and Higashioka is out on three pitches. Kyle 0 for 3 tonight, so two gone, and we'll get a pinch hitter here for Jock Peterson. Elias Diaz will take the at-bat. Jock homered his last time up at the time, giving Texas a 3-0 lead. But Diaz, the right-handed batter, will pinch hit here, and that sends Yiner Diaz out to talk with Okert about how to pitch to Elias Diaz, who this season is batting 274, four homers, 16 runs batted in. With the Rangers in 25 games, Diaz hitting 290, has two home runs with Texas. So two out, nobody on. Tie score 3-3 here in the seventh. Okert with the high set. The kick and the pitch. And Diaz takes a fastball away for ball one. Diaz 1-for-4 in his career against Okert. That one is a home run. Okert bounces this slider in. That hits well out in front of the plate. And that'll make it two balls and no strikes. New baseball lobbed out to Okert here. Hunter Brown, a rough start, giving up a couple of runs in the first inning. But he ends up, like Quantrill, tossing a quality start here today. Six innings, three runs allowed. All three were earned. He gave up four hits and gave up just one hit over his last four innings of work. 2-0 the count. Here's the pitch. And Okert misses high and away. So he's behind to Diaz here at 3-0 with Wyatt Langford waiting on deck. Okert rubbing down the new ball. Ready now with the 3-0. And that one at the top of the zone for a strike. 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A swing here and a ball hit high into the air, not far down the left field line. The shortstop Pena angling out and into foul ground. Pena makes the catch to get Diaz for the final out in the inning. Rangers go in order for a second consecutive frame. And we head to the eighth. Astros 3, Rangers 3 on the Trajan Wealth Rangers Radio Network.
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0: On this Frostbank Friday, we're tied 3-3 as we go to the eighth inning. Yordan Alvarez to lead it off for Houston, and here's Eric.
6: Cole Wynn is going to pitch to him, and the first pitch is swung on and missed, 0-1. Alvarez hit a 455-foot home run last time up against Quantrill. He has also singled and fly to left. He's 1-for-2 lifetime off Wynn. And the 0-1 pitch is right down the middle for a strike, a fastball, and it's nothing in two. Paredes on deck and Walker to follow. 3 runs, 7 hits for Houston. 3 runs, 4 hits for Texas. 0-2 to Alvarez. And the pitch way outside and high. And the count of ball and 2 strikes. Wynn works in long red sleeves underneath the red Tejas jersey. Rangers with the white pants with the broad red stripe down the side. And there's City Connects. Wynn clean shaven these days, working 1-2. Kicks and delivers, and he misses high. And it's 2 balls and 2 strikes. Foscue stays in the game at second, as anticipated, after batting for Nicky Lopez. There's nobody up behind Cole Wynn in the Ranger bullpen. It's a 2-ball, 2-strike count. The pitch to Alvarez. Swung on and drilled to deep left center field. Way back goes Langford. He has a play as he steps onto the track. And he makes the catch on a 99-mile-an-hour bullet out toward left center. And Alvarez has been retired. Is one away for Isak Paredes.
0: All right, that's 2 Don Little moments in the span of 2 games for Cole Wynn.
6: I wonder in Houston if that would have caught the end of that scoreboard out there. Here's Paredes, 0-for-2, a fly out, a pop to short and a walk, and he takes a strike. We're tied at 3 here in the top half of the 8th inning. Rangers in the bottom of the 8th have the heart of the order due up, Langford, Young, and Nimmo, and we'll probably have a pitching change for the Astros, you would think. Here's the 0-1 delivery, swung on and missed. Brian King is warming in the bullpen for Houston right now. Left-hander. 0-2 the count on Isak Paredes. 34,899 in the building tonight. 0-2 pitch, and that's high. And the count of ball and 2 strikes. Tomorrow's game at 6:05. Good seats still available at Rangers.com. Kumar Rocker against Peter Lambert. And then Sunday's game at 1:35. 1-2 the count. And here's the pitch. Fouled off to the right. The Rangers will use whoever's available on Sunday. Johnny Holstaff, as they say. Astros may do the very same thing. They haven't announced a pitcher for Sunday either. Wynn working 1-2 here on Paredes with Walker to follow. And here's the pitch. Fouled off to the right. Josh Young playing very close to the third baseline in the tie ball game here in the eighth. Paredes, who had a 31 home run season a few years ago with Tampa Bay, has 12 this year. He's out of Hermosillo, Mexico, 27 years of age. Wind rocks and fires, and there's a bouncing ball slowly hit to short. Charged by Duran. Sidearm throw to first in time. There are two outs here in the eighth. Tied at three for Christian Walker. Walker flied out to Langford into a double play in the first inning with Pena caught off second. He's also hit a comebacker and fly to left. He's had five straight years of 20 home runs, including this year. He's at exactly 20. And he's got 194 career home runs. And the set and the pitch to Walker. And that's over the inside corner for a strike. It is nothing and one. Seattle lost to Tampa Bay 7-2, so the Rangers could lengthen their lead in the division race to a game and a half with a victory here tonight. 0-1. And there's a drive to left, but right at Langford. Back a step. He leans and makes the catch. A 1-2-3 inning. Cole Wynn does the job. He's retired all four men he's faced. And going to the bottom of the eighth, we're still tied at three on the Trajan Wealth Rangers Radio Network.
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6: We are tied at three. 29-year-old Southpaw Brian King comes on the pitch out of McNeese State University. Went to high school in Parker, Colorado. He's having an outstanding year for the Astros. He's 2-1 with a 2.03 ERA and six saves. Opposing batters hitting 226 against him. More effective against lefties than righties, but he's going to face a couple of righties here, Langford and Young, and then the lefty Nimmo. He's 2-1 for the season. He's pitched 40 innings, struck out 31 during that time. He throws a fastball in the low 90s that's, for some reason, hard to hit. Opposing batters hitting 186 against him. Throws a sweeper, and the sweeper's actually gotten hit quite often this year. First pitch is outside, ball one, on a sweeper to Langford. He has hit into a force play, walked and struck out tonight. King delivers, and there's a long drive to left. That is way back in the corner, and that ball is history off the facade of the second deck. Wyatt Langford, a late-inning hero for the second straight night. And it's 4-3 Rangers in the bottom of the eighth.
0: Your phraseology of "for some reason" coming into play there, because Wyatt got a fastball that looked to be middle. You know, when you're throwing that pitch, especially to a guy like Wyatt Langford, you want to make sure you hit your spot. King didn't hit his spot there.
6: Langford hit it at 109 miles per hour. He crushed it. It's his ninth home run, his 22nd RBI. And the Rangers will go to the ninth with a lead. Who will Skip Schumacher give the ball to in the ninth? As Josh Young takes ball one, Young has singled it into a double play and struck out. And the pitch is low, two balls and no strikes. Looks like Tyler Alexander will get the closing opportunity for the Rangers as he is up in the pen. We've got a challenge here on that low pitch, and it is called a ball now. So the call is confirmed, and it's a two ball and no strike count. The Lankford home run off the facade of the second deck right down the line went 404 feet. The pitch to Young is upstairs, and the count is three balls and no strikes. Only the second home run King's given up in 40 innings this year. On the pitch to Josh is inside. That's a four-pitch walk. Well, the Rangers have never trailed in this ballgame. They led 3-0. Astros got a run in the sixth and two in the seventh on a solo homer by Alvarez and a two-run homer by Diaz. But now Lankford's home run, the second for the Rangers tonight, puts Texas back in front. The Astros have been really good in close games this year, and games decided by one or two runs, they're 30-17. 13 games over 500 in the close games, which is why they've managed to be this close to 500, although they've been outscored by 48 runs. And they tend to lose the blowout games. Rangers in games decided by one and two runs, a 500 club, 21-21. Well, here's Nimmo, 1-for-3, an RBI double. Paredes way in at third against a possible bunt. It's lefty to lefty. Nimmo's not bunting. And the pitch is outside for ball one. As right-hander Brian Abreu gets back up in the bullpen for the Astros, he was warming last inning. Nimmo's 0-for-5 against King in his career. Young, a very short lead. Here's the pitch. And Nimmo hits a soft line drive into left, a base hit beyond the dive of Pena. Stopping at second base is Young. As Nimmo goes the opposite way again, he's been doing that consistently of late. And just floated that one beyond the dive of Pena. I believe Jared would say he filleted that one into left field. And there are two on with nobody out for Jake Berger.
0: Another pitch that was basically over the heart of the plate. So King has missed. And that's a part of the story of last night's game and tonight's game as far as Ranger batters go. A lot of misses over the heart of the plate. And the Rangers have taken advantage when given that opportunity.
6: We've got a visit to the mound here. And this is Josh Miller, the pitching coach. It is not Joe Espada. So it looks like they're going to stay with the left-hander here, even though they have the righty Abreu warmed in the bullpen. So the lefty is going to pitch to Berger, who's gone 0-for-3 with three ground ball outs. One of them brought in a run. Rangers looking to add to a 4-3 lead here in the bottom of the eighth. In the ninth, the Astros are due to send up Altuve, Wade, and Smith, the number 5, 6, and 7 batters. They would have to wreak havoc to get Alvarez to the plate again. We don't want havoc either. We don't want chaos at this point. Right. We don't want havoc.
0: Exactly right.
6: Infield a double play depth against Berger. King delivers, and there's a high fly ball deep left center field. Way back goes Wade, and at the wall, it is history. It just barely clears into the Astros bullpen. It's a three-run Jimmy Jack for Jake Berger. And it's 7-3 Rangers.
0: Good havoc, maybe. Good chaos. We'll take it. Berger getting a hold of a first-pitch fastball. And that will not go down as one of the better mound visits for Josh Miller this year.
6: Or decisions to let the lefty pitch to Berger. 16 homers, 4 RBIs tonight, 58 for the year for Jake. Here's Duran, 0-for-2 and a walk. And the pitch to Zeke is swung on and popped up into short right field. And that's going to fall in front of Cam Smith. Soft single for Ezekiel Duran. All 5 Rangers have reached here in the 8th inning. Rangers have a 7-3 lead, and Evan Carter's coming up. Carter has grounded out twice and drawn a walk tonight. So King, who has been so good for the Astros this year, has just been shellacked here. He had only allowed 9 earned runs all year in 38 appearances, and he has given up 4 here. They're looking for the bunt now with Paredes playing way in at third. I mean way in, about 30 feet in from the bag. Lefty against lefty. They think that Evan will bunt. He is bunting, and bunts a good one up the first baseline. The pitcher's got it, throws to first, just barely in time to get Carter, but that is a sacrifice. It's the 13th for the Rangers this year, and the 5th for Evan Carter, who leads the club in sacrifice bunts. Down to second base goes Duran as the play goes 1-3, and it brings up Justin Foscue. So a 4-run inning still in progress for the Rangers. And Foskey, the batter, struck out in the 7th as a pinch hitter for Lopez against the lefty Okert. Now he gets to face the lefty King. The pitch. And that's down and away, a strike at the knees. It is nothing in 1. Well, Cole wins in position to pick up another victory. It would be his 2nd in as many nights and his 5th of the year against no losses. The 0-1 pitch. That's over for a strike. And it's nothing in 2. Now Nate Pearson is up in the bullpen for the Astros. Abreu has stepped aside. 7 runs, 8 hits for the Rangers. 3 runs, 7 hits for the Astros. 3 homers for the Rangers for the 2nd night in a row. And the ball's carrying here at Globe Life Field this week. The pitch, popped foul off to the right and out of play.
0: That Berger home run, a high launch angle of 33 degrees, but it just made it into the bullpen, traveling an estimated 407 feet.
6: And the Astros outfielders thought they were going to catch that.
0: They sure did.
6: You know, we take our cues from the outfielders, and they were going back as if they're going to catch it. They were in no particular hurry to get back to the wall. They seem to think they had it measured all along. It was just a question of who is going to take it. Well, turns out the only one who could take it was the reliever warming in the bullpen. As that pitch misses, it's 1-2 to Foskey. Back comes King, and he missed with that one. The sweeper, 2-2, and that's being challenged by Yiner Diaz. The pitch was called a ball, and Diaz is correct. It was a strike. So that's all for Foskey. That's the 2nd out of the inning. And it brings up Kyle Higashioka, who has caught this whole affair. He has struck out twice, flat out to right. Tuesday, July 21st, the White Sox will be here. It's a specialty night, and with a specialty night ticket, you get a co-branded Mavericks Rangers Cooper flag hooded basketball jersey. That's Tuesday, July 21st. 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There's a swing and a foul off to the right and out of play off the bat of Higashioka. The Rangers with a chance to up their lead in the division to a game and a half with a victory tonight. There's a swing and a fly ball to center field. On comes Bryce Matthews to make the catch on this, and that closes out the inning. But 4 runs home. Langford with the go-ahead home run, and then Berger with a 3-run blast. We're heading to the night. 7-3 Rangers on the Trajan Wealth Rangers Radio Network.
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23: 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Texas 7, Houston 3. 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Altuve, the batter. He's 1-for-3 with a single, a strikeout, and a fly to center. Alexander works in short sleeves, wears the number 13. He delivers. There's a swing and a line drive, base hit center field. It was a high fastball, and Altuve whacked it straight into center field on a line, his second hit of the ballgame. And that will bring up Zach DiCenzo batting for Wade. Wade, a left-handed batter, so DiCenzo, the righty, gets the call. He's hitting 222. With a homer and three runs batted in. He's had 54 at-bats. Higashioka goes to the mound to talk to Alexander about how they're going to approach DiCenzo, this right-handed batter. Alexander's on for the 41st time. That's the most on the club. He's 1-1 with a 2.35 ERA. He has four saves, opposing batters hitting 2.65 against him. In 38 innings, he's walked 11, struck out 35. So DiCenzo batting for Wade with the Astros down by four and in need of base runners here in the ninth inning. The Rangers, when they have a lead after eight innings this year, have a record of 40-0. Altuve short lead at first. He's not going anywhere, down by four runs. Alexander the set and the pitch, and DiCenzo takes a strike on a sweeper at the bottom of the zone. It is nothing and one. Infield at double play depth. Foskey, the second baseman, way over toward the middle, so the right side of the infield is wide open. Each team with eight hits in the ballgame. And here's the pitch. Right down Broadway. It is nothing and two. Alexander fires a sinker over and gets ahead of DiCenzo at nothing and two. Cam Smith on deck. Yainer Diaz to follow as we get toward the bottom of the Astros order. Here's the pitch. He struck him out swinging. And I'm on a fastball in at 91 miles an hour. And there is one away. The Astros bench now is comprised of Nick Allen and Christian Vasquez, right-handed batters, and Taylor Trammell, a left-handed batter. Smith is the hitter. He's 0-for-3. He's fouled out to first, flied out to right, and lined out hard to center. 7-3, Rangers lead in the ninth. Alexander deals, and the pitch is fouled off to the right and out of play. Jacob Latz is unavailable tonight and may well be unavailable tomorrow. We're not sure after throwing 41 pitches yesterday. And I'm sure when we ask manager Skip Schumacher before the game tomorrow, he'll say, I don't know. We'll check with Latz later.
24: Yep.
23: And the pitch is inside, one ball and one strike. But it would be a very short outing, you would think, if they use him at all tomorrow.
24: Yeah, they wouldn't look to use him in multiple innings like yesterday.
23: 1-1. And here's the pitch. And there's a hot shot to short. Could be two. To second for one. Foskey to first. This ball game's over. On a double play, 6-4-3. Duran to Foskey to Berger. And the Rangers have drawn first blood in this three-game series. They beat the Astros 7-3. We'll be back with the happy totals after this on the Trajan Wealth Rangers Radio Network.
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23: 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The Rangers, 7 runs, 8 hits, no errors, and 5 left. The Astros, 3 runs on 8 hits, no errors, and 4 left. Cole Wynn, the winning pitcher for the second straight night. He is 5-2. Brian King, the losing pitcher. He is 2-2. The game was played in 2 hours and 29 minutes before a crowd of 34,899. With men in scoring position, the Rangers went 2-for-10. The Astros went 0-for-4. The Rangers got home runs from Jock Peterson, Wyatt Langford, and Jake Berger. The Astros with home runs from Yordan Alvarez and Yiner Diaz. Our player of the game is Jake Berger. He had a 3-run homer and an RBI ground out, so 4 RBIs for Jake, giving him 58 on the season. That could move him into the top 10 in the American League. He's our player of the game, brought to you by Perimeter Global Logistics. 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The Rangers now lead the division by a game and a half over the Seattle Mariners, as the Mariners fell at Tampa Bay tonight by the score of 7-2. The Rangers get 2 games above 500 at 48-46, while the Astros fall 4 games under at 46-50. The Astros still lead the season series by a margin of 5-3, with 2 games remaining in this series, and then 3 games to be played in Houston at the end of July. Tomorrow's game will start at 6:05. Our broadcast will begin at 5:30. Kamar Rocker will be on the mound for the Rangers, the big right-hander from Watkinsville, Georgia, 2-7 with a .395 earned run average. And for the Astros, it'll be Peter Lambert. Lambert, the right-hander, will go into that ball game with a record of 7-5 and an ERA of .326. Opposing batters against Lambert hitting just .205 this year, so he has had a very good year in his first year with the Astros, and the Rangers will get a look at him tomorrow night. The losing pitcher tonight, Brian King, who's had such a good year for the Astros, gives up 4 runs on 4 hits in the bottom of the 8th inning, and he takes the loss. The Ranger bullpen picks up yet another victory. The Ranger bullpen this year is 23-10 for the season. The Astros bullpen takes the loss. Their bullpen 16-16 for the year. These have been two of the better bullpens in the American League. The Astros got off to a slow start in terms of bullpen performance, but they have really picked it up lately, especially since Josh Hader joined their ball club. The final game of this series will be played on Sunday at 1:35. Jacob DeGrom will not be making the start for the Rangers. We're not quite sure who will, and Skip Schumacher, when we talked to him tonight, wasn't sure who would make that start. The Astros also have not announced their starting pitcher for the final game before the All-Star break. For our engineer Ken Mendez, for Kevin Walker and Jet Nelson in Master Control, for Matt Hicks and for Jared Sandler, I'm Eric Nadel, thanking you for joining us. The final score, once again, the Rangers 7 and the Astros 3. Stay tuned now for a post-game game day brought to you by Toyota. Until then, so long, everybody.
0: He's at the wall. He leaps. He's got it.
4: He dives. He is out at third.
0: Swing and a drive down the left field line. If it's fair, this game is over. It's hooked. It is fair.
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0: some power once again for the Rangers, who have been rocking the long ball over the last couple weeks. Jock Peterson used the home run to give the Rangers a 3-0 lead. And then Wyatt Langford breaking a 3-3 tie. Tossing the bat, giving the Rangers a 4-3 lead late. And then a few batters later, Jake Berger off of Brian King. The Berger over the King. And the Rangers defeat the Astros 7-3 in the opener of the Silver Boot Series. And today was a good day. Welcome into Rangers Game Day, presented by Toyota. The Astros had Hunter Brown going. The Rangers had Cal Quantrill, and Quantrill outdueled Hunter Brown, giving up just one run over six innings. That helped set everything up for the Rangers tonight. Even though Yiner Diaz's two-run home run in the seventh inning tied the game and made it a little closer than the Rangers would have liked, the Rangers brought out the bats in the eighth and set up that 7-3 victory. And after the game, Jake Berger stuck around following a four RBI performance to chat with Michelle Montaigne.
1: All right, Jake, a win like that to start the series against your in-state rival, how big is that?
2: Yeah, I mean, it's huge. You know, as far as I'm concerned, we're starting playoff baseball in July, and every game, backs against the wall, go out there and give it our all. And doing it tonight like we did, you know, contributions up and down the lineup, and, you know, Cal with an unbelievable start there, and bullpen coming in, doing their job. It's a great team win, and, you know, just keep that momentum going tomorrow.
1: That mentality, playoff baseball in July, is that because of how you feel like the season's gone so far, or where does that come from?
2: Yeah, you know, obviously you look at the AOS standings, and, you know, you see how tight that race is, you know, and we understand these next few weeks are really pivotal in that race, so, you know, we're going to go out there and give it our all every single night.
1: Jake, this place on that three-run homer was as loud as I've heard it. What did it feel like for you just rounding the bases?
2: Yeah, you know, I wasn't sure it was going to go out, and then I saw it go out. Almost tripped on first base, but, yeah, just kind of floating around the bases there. You know, obviously Wyatt hitting a solo there. I mean, he's Wyatt. You know, he does stuff like that, really cool things. So just to be able to kind of get those extra three runs was huge.
1: He's Wyatt. You're Jake. Y'all are fun to watch. Congratulations.
2: Thank you.
1: And for his time, Jake Berger gets a gift card to Chuloso.
0: Well, thanks to Michelle and Jake, and thanks to Wyatt Langford for taking some time after tonight's 7-3 win to join us at the desk. You know, we were joking the other day. You were kind of leaning on the desk. It looked like it fit, and here you are a couple nights later.
3: Yeah.
0: Congrats. Walk-off last night. Big home run tonight. I'm sure it feels nice to be back.
3: Yeah, it feels good. You know, just happy to be back playing baseball. You know, I got a really good group of guys. So it's a lot of fun, you know, just going out and competing and, you know, been winning lately. So it makes it more fun.
0: All right, we got Mike Bacsik upstairs. Mike, what's going on?
4: Well, Wyatt, congratulations. What an awesome back-to-back nights for you. I'm wondering tonight, you're stepping into the dish, eighth inning. What's your thought getting into the plate? What are you looking for? What are you hoping for? And what'd you get?
3: Yeah, you know, leading off the inning there, tie game. I mean, really, you just want to get on base, you know, try and make something happen. Got a lot of good hitters in the lineup. So get on base, anything can happen. You know, ended up getting a good pitch to hit, put the barrel on it. So worked out pretty good.
0: Wyatt, back when Mike was playing, you know, when guys would get hurt, there'd be a rehab assignment, right? I know the resources, the technology, it's changed a ton. What are some of the things that you were able to do that allowed you to come back without needing to go on a rehab assignment and still feel ready to contribute?
3: Yeah, I mean, I was able to get some live at-bats here, which that always helps. But, I mean, really, that's kind of it, you know. It wasn't too long of a break to where, you know, I felt like I needed to see more pitching and stuff. It was only that 10 days, really. So, you know, never really lost it. I mean, getting the timing back a little bit yesterday and today going into it. But, you know, feeling good. And, I mean, just going out there and trying to compete.
4: Wyatt, you're an athletic guy. It seems like in this stretch here, the Rangers have been playing really well, but also athletic baseball. You made a really nice play in the first inning. Nicky Lopez has the nice pick there. You guys are running the bases, you know, stealing, trying to take extra bases. Right now, can you talk about the mentality of the aggressiveness and athleticism of the Rangers?
3: Yeah, I mean, you can't, this game's too hard. You know, these teams are too good. You know, you can't win it in just one way. You know, you can't just hit hit. You can't just play defense. You can't just pitch. You got to be able to do it all. So just, you know, going out there, playing a complete game. And, you know, like I said, just playing hard. We got really good players here. So, you know, we feel really confident when we go out there, and then we just go out there and compete.
0: All right, so last night, walk-off, your fourth walk-off. Tonight, not a walk-off, but, you know, a big moment, big at-bat, obviously changes the game, giving the team the lead. How do you prepare yourself for those moments when you know there's a little more on the line later in the game, keeping the heartbeat still calm? How have you prepared for those situations?
3: Yeah, I mean, you know, it's not too different, you know. I mean, there could be an at-bat in the first inning that's more important than an at-bat later in the game, so you want to be locked in for all of them. But, you know, whenever the game's tight like that, you really want to do well. But, you know, you can't try too hard. That usually doesn't work. So, you know, you just go out there and really just try to compete. You don't want to, you know, just go out there and try as hard as you can. You just want to fight and see what you can do.
4: Wyatt, I know every game is intense. It's awesome to be in the big leagues and you're playing against the best in the world. What is it like playing against the Astros, the Rangers' rival?
3: Yeah, I mean, it's a lot of fun, you know, two really good teams. They obviously have a really good team, and they're fully healthy now for the most part. So, you know, it's going to be a battle. It's a battle tonight. And then, I mean, these next two games are going to be tough, and then going down the road, down the stretch, you know, it's going to be tight. So it's a lot of fun. You know, it's always fun playing good teams. So just going out there and trying to win.
4: Jared, I do have a follow-up because I just want to know SEC baseball, best college baseball in the world. What was the most raucous crowd that you played against when it was college baseball?
3: I'd say probably South Carolina. It was probably the worst. I mean, they're not bad, but, like, I guess the rowdiest.
0: South Carolina, not LSU, not...
3: I never got to play at LSU.
0: Never. Okay.
3: But, I mean, during the World Series, I did, and there was a lot of them there. Yeah. So, that was rough. But, you know, it's always fun playing in front of a bunch of people, even if they're booing you.
0: Yeah.
3: It's still fun. So, that's what we play the game for.
0: Well, I want to ask you about, going back to college, Florida, I mean, you guys were really competitive.
3: Yeah.
0: You watched the Rangers in 23, right? You'd been drafted that year. 24, obviously not the year that the team wanted. 25, playing competitive games late, but not at this level, right? I don't know that the team was in first place this late in the season. This is a first place ball club.
3: Yeah.
0: I know that the division's jumbled. I know there's a lot of games left. What's it like to be, you know, playing this level of baseball, being on a first place team, which is, I know, a lot of what you were used to coming from Florida?
3: Yeah, it's a lot of fun, you know. Just you're able to come out a little more loose. You know, not that, I mean, you want to play different when you have a lead in the division versus when you don't. But, you know, it's a little easier to show up. You know, it's easier to take a loss, you know. Just be able to bounce back. And like I said, got a great group of guys that, you know, are able to keep it kind of even keel and then just go out and play the game.
0: Mike, anything from you?
4: One more, Wyatt. What can I do? What can we do as Ranger fans to keep you healthy the rest of this season?
3: I don't know. I mean, I'm doing everything I can, so that's my goal. I'm going to want to play every single game for the rest of the year.
4: All right. Well, I'm going to go home and get on my knees for you because, man, do we need Wyatt Lang for the rest of this season.
3: Yeah, I appreciate it. Thank you.
0: All right. Thanks, Mike. And, Wyatt, thanks so much. We can get you at the desk analyzing SEC basketball. We'll keep you on for the rest of the stuff, right? There you go, Wyatt Langford, walk-off hit yesterday, and the big home run tonight. Rangers take the opener of the Silver Boot Series, 7-3. We'll continue to break things down when we return on Rangers Game Day. 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
16: That's two nights in a row where Wyatt has played hero, if you will. I know you keep telling us, like, having him back in the lineup is such a game changer, but I guess for him to do that two nights in a row, what does he prove to you as his manager?
17: Good players make managers look good. I mean, that's just the bottom line. He's so dynamic, hasn't taken at bats in 2 weeks and has won us two games. I mean, he's one of the best players in the big leagues, in my opinion. We got to keep him on the field as long as we can because he helps us win a ton of games. And he has this unique ability to come up in the big moments, and his heartbeat is slow, and come up with big hit after big hit. And for him to do it in such tight spots, after being on the IL for 2 weeks is even more impressive.
16: His home run, Jake's home run, even Jock's earlier, like, the dugout looks so excited for their teammates. Do you feel that as well?
17: Yeah, I mean, the initial message in spring training was try to find joy and success of others when you're struggling. And not everybody's always hot. And there's some guys that are struggling. There's some guys that are hitting really well. Jake Berger, I didn't know if he had enough, bats left, how many broke today. And he comes up with a giant hit because, we know our bullpen was light today. We just had a ton of a ton of usage lately. Cole Wynn really stepped up. Obviously, Todd stepped up. But the fact that he added on that three-run home run was huge for us. It's huge momentum-changing swing. I know Wyatt's was great, but that Berger home run was obviously fantastic. But we knew the way that our pen was set up, without Lats and Gray, that, we needed to just keep adding on just in case. And all those guys providing those big hits was great. But you're right. The energy of the dugout. I've said this before since we've acquired Nick Lopez, I mean, it is just a different vibe. And he has done so many good things on the field, but inside that dugout has been, a difference maker as well with Nicky Lopez and Zeke in there.
16: You just touched on the state of the pen, but with that in mind, I mean, how big was Cal tonight going six for you?
17: Gosh, his sinker runner was fantastic against, all those righties. He was efficient. He got us through six innings. We were hoping he was going to get us through five, and he got us through six. You know, we thought around 80 pitches is what we talked about. We're hoping it wasn't high leverage innings. He didn't have a ton of high leverage innings. There were a couple, you know, with guys on base traffic that he got out of, you know, kind of tough plays here and there that we didn't make, and he got out of it. Cal, ever since we gave him the ball as a starter, he has helped us so much because we didn't really have a guy that to come up to help us at the time, and Cal was our length guy, and so for him to come up and do what he's been doing, I mean, his high before he started in the rotation was like 35 pitches, and he gave us 80 like four starts later. Incredible, and we're very lucky to have him.
0: Well, the Rangers get the big win, 7-3. Here's Skip Schumacher talking about it following the opener of this three-game series. Now, the other day, you might have heard us mention this in the pregame show, but it was a really big day for the Rangers Youth Academy. All the great work that they do to help groom the young men and women, not only on the field, but off the field. But there are a lot of baseball or softball-related pursuits, and signing day is always a special day. Here's a little bit more about what went on just a few days ago.
18: Today's our 2026 Texas Rangers Academy College Signing Day. It is our largest signing class, 45 athletes that are going to go on to play college baseball and softball, and we just really wanted to have a day where we could recognize them, honor them, and celebrate what a special accomplishment that is for them.
19: Everybody's path is different. You have a lot of kids here who come from different households, different families, so me, myself, and having my parents around me and seeing other people's futures and the paths they've taken has been a blessing.
20: Oh, it was awesome. I would not have believed this day would have come. I started with the Texas Rangers Youth Academy 3 years ago, and they've helped mentally and physically. They've helped get my game mindset and making sure I'm getting extra reps, making sure I'm coming to practices, getting reps on and off the field. So just really helping hard in my training and keeping my mindset up.
18: Just seeing how far we've come, you know, from it being one athlete signing in a classroom at the Youth Academy to now 45 athletes here at Globe Life Field, it means the world. Like, it just shows how far the program's come, how far the coaches and players have come, and the fact that some of these athletes have been with us since they were 10, 11 years old just really speaks to the impact that the Texas Rangers Youth Academy can have on the lives of young people.
0: Well, a special day, and congrats to all the boys and girls who are heading off to college to continue their athletic and educational pursuits. Also, a great night here at the Art, 7-3, the Rangers on a City Connect Friday, representing Texas in style, taking down the Astros in the opener of this three-game set.
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9: Game series, and they can secure a series win tomorrow night. Kamar Rocker on the mound against Peter Lambert. Lambert throws seven different pitches, and he's had a really nice year for the Astros. Kamar Rocker's had a nice year so far for the Rangers. They both have 74 strikeouts, 32 walks in almost the same amount of innings pitched. We'll see which guy gets the better of the opposition's lineup tomorrow. The Rangers, with the win, are now a game and a half up on the Mariners for the top spot in the AL West. They win 7-3. Early offense for Texas, and then the long ball late as Cal Quantrill and a couple of Rangers relievers, Cole Wynn and Tyler Alexander, stymie the Astros. Jock leaves the yard. JJ making some plays, and then late Wyatt Langford and Jake Berger getting it done. 7-3 Rangers. They beat the Astros. Today was a good day.
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11: Russ Faria was charged with a crime that he swore he did not commit.
12: No, I did not do this. I do not know how this happened. I did not do this. I was not involved with this.
11: Just after Christmas, Troy, Missouri, 2011.
13: The jury was left with no alternative, and in most people's words, the husband did it. Who else would have?
11: The prosecutor said it was rage, greed. We wouldn't be here if the answer was that easy.
13: In my opinion, an innocent man got charged with murder, and then it started to snowball from there.
11: I'm Keith Morrison. I've been a correspondent for Dateline NBC for 25 years. And in that time, I've never seen a story quite like this before. As we investigated this saga of murder, greed, lies, things became personal. What happens when a true crime show becomes part of the story? We could never have...

0: And the only thing we have left to criticize is criticism itself. I'm Scott Janovitz.
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2: 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Coldness and heartlessness are undermining today's suspense movies. The end. Don't go see it. 0 stars.
0: As well as from all the citizen critics out there.
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0: We'll find some useful tips.
3: This is in German. Do not buy unless you speak German. As you can tell from this review, I speak English and not German.
2: Because we won the war.
3: Well,
1: and some pretty useless tips.
0: Oh, and it's wall-to-wall profanity and vulgar language.
4: Can't you just make a movie about mobsters where they don't swear?
0: We'll uncover some startling truths. September 11th was still more than a week away.
4: He claiming Mr. Rogers had something to do with 9/11?
3: I think he's not claiming it. I think he's about to prove it, Greg.
0: We'll go on a journey of self-discovery.
4: Night of the Comet is one of the greatest movies. Yeah. Well,
3: no, it's not, but...
4: I immediately back off this.
0: And confront our own shameful opinions.
4: Why should the pros who get, at least they get paid for it? Why don't I want to do this for free? Like, my opinion on, what was that band that I really got out in front of?
0: The New Radicals.
4: The New Radicals. Yeah, I was like, I think this guy's like the next Stevie Wonder.
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3: Yeah, I'm going to Bing this.
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17: In a World Cup quarterfinal in L.A., Spain eliminated Belgium 2-1 on a goal in the 88th minute. The San Antonio Spurs gave Victor Wembanyama a five-year extension, potentially worth over $250 million. The University of Michigan promoted Mike Boynton to head coach with a two-year deal. In the WNBA, a game in Montreal, attendance 21,000 as Dallas beat Toronto 108-95. Number one, Jannik Sinner swept Novak Djokovic in their Wimbledon semifinal. Scottie Scheffler missed the cut at the Scottish Open. In Major League Baseball, the Yankees, after a rain delay at the start, ended the game near midnight in D.C., beating Washington 5-3 with two homers in the top of the ninth. Detroit won its sixth straight, 10-2 over Philadelphia. Milwaukee at Pittsburgh rained out. Boston won its seventh straight. The A's lost their seventh in a row, and the D-backs beat the Dodgers. I'm Steve DeSager.
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19: 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Kevin Figures and Adam Osley.
26: Yes, sir, another edition of FNA on FSR. Thank you guys for joining us yet again at KFig1 is where you can find me on X. Adam is at Follow Adam A on X. We are at FNA Show on X as well. Adam, what's popping, man?
27: Everything's good, especially because we got one of those good shows for everybody tonight, right? Kevin, we're not messing around. No. We're talking NBA. La Murray is going to join us live from Las Vegas. Vegas, baby, Vegas.
26: Yeah. We got fight night in Vegas. Not talking about UFC. We're talking about some teammate on teammate or former teammate on former teammate crime. See, well, I want to see what Law knows about that.
27: Yeah, he may have some intel on the former Miami Heat teammates that threw down a little bit earlier today. In the first hour, though, we will talk about LeBron James because we're contractually obligated to.
0: LeBron James!
27: Or paid by Clutch. At least that's what people like to say anytime, you know, you say something factual about LeBron. Even if it is factual, they don't want to hear that because then you're a LeBron apologist. And, well, that's just not in vogue. That will not be tolerated on radio airwaves. You have to hate LeBron, Clutch, and everybody else.
26: Why are you still talking about LeBron James? I was like, I don't know. He's probably still the best available free agent and probably a top 20 player in the league. And no matter where he signs, could flip the few fortunes of an individual team as to whether or not they are a championship contender.
27: Yeah.
26: Maybe that's why.
27: When you're a top 20 player in the league still, even though you're turning 42 in December, and we actually care about what you do on the basketball court, yeah, we're probably going to talk about that guy.
26: Doesn't mean I'm not annoyed by a lot of the way that things are handled and the way he handles himself and Rich Paul and the podcast and all that stuff. All of that can be true. But doesn't mean he's not a great player. It doesn't mean it doesn't warrant talking about what his future may look like.
27: The Rich Paul podcast is an abomination.
2: Now I'm getting very irritated.
27: The so manipulation annoying. Of talking about other guys' money and Austin Reeves and who could be traded, I can't take it. But it exists for one reason. It draws headlines and gets clipped farmed everywhere.
26: So LeBron was tired of taking all the direct hits from his barbershop show that he did. I don't think that's a thing anymore because Rich Paul, I think, was a part of that show. So now Rich just does his own show and does all the talking for LeBron, it sounds like.
27: It's like he wanted to be a media personality. He had done everything else. They talked about him. We referenced him enough before he had a show.
26: Yep.
27: So he probably thought, I might as well get one. They're talking about me already, and I'm going to set the record straight on all these things. But it comes across to me as just bad form for having your agent talk, which everybody just assumes he's talking for LeBron. He's LeBron's mouthpiece. And how did you not know that was going to happen? But coming up in the second hour, Kevin, what do we have for him? Outside of Law Murray.
26: Yeah, outside of Law Murray, we'll talk about some of the best and worst offseason moves that have happened in the NBA thus far. There have been many, and that might be more worse than best, to be honest with you, as far as my list goes to you. And one pending one, and we'll talk about that coming up in the second hour as well. One that is currently put on hold that can have major ramifications for two franchises moving forward, specifically the long-term future of one franchise that Adam holds very near and dear to his heart.
27: I'm interested in this story. I'm sure we'll ask Law about it as well. Hour three, though, a little MLB for you guys.
26: That's right.
27: We do have the All-Star break, the Midsummer Classic, coming up next week, the Home Run Derby. Are you still into it? I mean, now that we have Interleague and everybody plays.

0: that. I mean, and
1: I can't even watch it. It's disgusting. I go to these summer league, like he's in the summer league, which the only reason why I let him play is because his buddies are in it. Like, all right, guy, basketball's fun. Go enjoy yourself, right? But I'm in the gym and I'm watching this, and it's just, you know, it's one kid, your turn, my turn, and then they don't play together. There's no defense. It's just horrible. We're teaching them horrible habits.
0: Oh, for sure. No, and again, we have to do better as a society in the sports world. Again, it's become such a business, and it's a hindrance to the development of our youth, right? And I see it because I'm around it every day, right? And I really just, I want it to be more of a thing that's just more developmental for you in the long term. And it's not, everyone's not just saying, let's make a buck off this kid, right? And there were so many guys, and I think just the world has changed, but I remember growing up, there were so many guys who just donated their time to just be around and teach the kids, you know, these character traits that helped us be successful later in life, opposed to like this business model where it's like, we have to make, hey, this is my profession and I'm just making X, Y, and Z off it. And it's frustrating because, you know, it's not fair to the parents. It's not fair to this generation. And I think,
1: well, that's where the parents got to step up. Like,
0: yeah, for sure.
1: You know, anybody, a parent, and I'm not talking about daddy ball. I'm talking about a parent that understands that knows sports and that is into it, understands it, and can look at it beyond the scope of their own child. Now baseball. I want to talk about baseball because Danny, we get the All-Star game coming up, and MLB, the whole thing. You want to talk about a money grab. Like, we're in some of these perfect game tournaments, and it's unbelievable. You're at these fields. First of all, there's six different fields. Like, we were in one in North Jersey, and it was 2 hours from our house. We were at four different, one, in fact, one day I went to the wrong field because I was like, wait, there's another field too? And you know, this is in Paramus. And first of all, driving in North Jersey is like driving in hell, right? Like, it's horrible. So anyway, we're all over. The expense, it's ridiculous. Like, you don't need to go fly to Tennessee to go get competition. You know, that should be for your high school. Like, your high school program and then your elite programs. But we're a 13U team. Like, it's insane, the expense of baseball. Insane, Dan.
0: Yeah, it's crazy. No, I agree. It's crazy, and it's a problem. And again, it literally all loops back to our first point of today when we talked about people up in arms about U.S. soccer and where we are as a country. It has brought it to the forefront, and it's not just soccer. It's all these different sports. Now soccer is at the forefront because we underachieved in the biggest tournament in the world in the sport, and it was in our country, and we had these high expectations, and we underachieved, and people started, like, you know, diving into this money and business aspect of the sport. It's not just soccer. We're still the greatest at all these other sports, but soccer is just it's probably the third or fourth option. But it's not just soccer. It's all our sports. It's become such a business, and it's hurting the development of our youth. And you can see it in every aspect of the world. It's not just sports. Like, it translates over. Sports is a
1: microcosm of society.
0: It is.
1: Yeah.
0: It's what we all do, right? And it's something that helps our kids grow and be who we are and makes our country great. But now it's just this business, and it's starting. You can see it across all aspects, Ant.
1: You're spot on. Let's take a quick TO. We'll come right back. Project NIL right here on Fox Sports Radio.
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14: On the night before Halloween in 1975, 15-year-old Martha Moxley was murdered in the Tony Bellhaven neighborhood of Greenwich, Connecticut. She was rich and beautiful and loved by all who knew her. For decades, despite intense media scrutiny, police failed to make an arrest. In 2000, 25 years after Martha's murder, her one-time neighbor, Michael Skakel, was arrested. He'd been 15, like her, at the time of the crime. He was also a cousin of the Kennedys.
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14: 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Of course Michael Skakel killed his next-door neighbor Martha Moxley. 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My name is Andrew Goldman. I've been a journalist for 30 years. I got involved in this case in 2015. 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
18: Russ Faria was charged with a crime that he swore he did not commit.
19: 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I do not know how this happened. I did not do this. I was not involved with this.
18: Just after Christmas, Troy, Missouri, 2011.
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18: 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We wouldn't be here if the answer was that easy.
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18: 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I've been a correspondent for Dateline NBC for 25 years. 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
14: 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Then Coach Steven Jackson and the DMV Trilogy look to take down the undefeated Dallas Power, led by Coach Nancy Lieberman and Captain Greg Monroe. 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

0: Did you know that on average, we make 35,000 choices a day? 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
0: Ah, yes, the platter. We each have one selection for you. We pool it together for a greater payout. Jared, we start with you. What's something you like?
2: Well, I'll give you one from this World Cup match, and I'll give you a parlay within a parlay. What the heck do I mean by that? Well, I'm going to give you an SGP in this World Cup match, and it's a common SGP that I bet a lot in soccer, and it's over 2.5 plus both teams to score. And it's obviously a very correlated parlay, right? If both teams score, then there will be at least two goals, and then we just need one other team to get that second goal. I think this is 2-1 England. That's my vibe in this match. BTTS is hitting both teams to score. That's, you know, the abbreviation we use for it. Hitting about 55% in this World Cup. It's been a profitable wager. It's 5-0 in Norway's five matches. Every match has been at least 2-1, actually. And the knockout stage matches have both been 2-1 for Norway. England, 3-2, the over 2.5 and BTTS SGP. Both of the knockout matches for them, 3-2 over Mexico, 2-1 over Congo, have been a winner in this department. So it's even odds on its own, and I think we're going to get a little addition here to the SGP for this Norway-England match.
3: All right. I'm actually staying with that same match. Erling Haaland, anytime goal scorer, plus 110 on the BetMGM app. Look, 7 goals for Erling Haaland so far during this World Cup, including both of the goals scored in the upset over Brazil. England has a suspension they're dealing with, so they're going to have to change things up defensively and that's going to be against arguably the tournament's most aggressive and imposing striker in Haaland. So give me Erling Haaland anytime goal scorer in this one.
0: I'm going to go baseball on you. I've got my eye on this D-backs Dodgers game late night. I like under 9 runs. We got Yamamoto going for the Dodgers. Fought going for the D-backs, who quietly has a pretty good ERA. I think under 9 is a good look over here on this one. I thought about going with, and I might save it for later, but I thought about going with the living dangerously and going with the Yankees, Nationals under 9 runs. Because you've got Schlittler going for the Yankees, who's magnificent. And this Yankees offense cannot be trusted whatsoever. But Miles Michaelis, former Cardinal, the Lizard King, ERA approaching 6. I like the nightcap with the D-backs and the Dodgers under 9 with Yamamoto going against Fought. I'll go with that one.
2: Yeah, Fought's looked good in his 2 starts since basically returning from injury, getting back into the rotation. He's had 2 actually really good starts. Shutout against the Padres last week. So I like that. I like that look a lot. Plus 440. So it's basically 4 legs, right? Like I'm giving you 2 picks, and it's kind of a combined peanut butter and jelly sandwich. And then Rich is going to add on to it with Erling Haaland. And then the baseball, curveball there coming from Brian. Plus 440 if you smash all these together. I like this parlay a lot. I bet this individually, the over 2.5 BTTS at even odds. That's probably going to be one of my picks later today for rapid fire. But over 4-1. Not bad, guys. Not bad.
0: Not bad at all. How weird is it that we can't bet on Scottie Scheffler today?
3: I know.
0: Yeah. It's crazy.
3: Didn't make the cut. First time in over 70 tournaments. That's unbelievable.
0: 78 tournaments. 78 straight tournaments he made the cut and didn't make it at the Scottish Open. So it's almost like an out-of-body experience for him and for us.
2: Is the British Open next week? I'm off with my golf schedule.
0: I like British Open better myself, but
3: yeah.
0: The Open Championship, right? I do that every now and then.
2: They get upset over there.
0: All right, coming up next, this is the definition of pathetic. We'll get to that. We are Sports. 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
8: 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Then Coach Steven Jackson and the DMV Trilogy look to take down the undefeated Dallas Power, led by Coach Nancy Lieberman and Captain Greg Monroe. 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
30: 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I mean, I'm out in the middle of nowhere. I had no idea what was going on.
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27: 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Blood Trails.
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32: There was a murder in Central Ohio that many people still don't want to talk about. The man who committed that crime once sat on death row, but now he's on the run. His name is Lester Eubanks. Lester didn't tunnel out of prison or scale a stone wall. On a December morning in 1973, he and a small group of inmates were granted permission to walk outside prison walls. His handcuffs were taken off. He changed into civilian clothing, and he and three others were driven to a local mall. They were told they could wander the stores and were asked to return to a designated meeting spot. Hours later, all the inmates came back, except Lester Eubanks, and he hasn't been seen since.
33: He had a full plan. The guy had a plan.
0: I was just astounded that this could actually happen.
32: There were many years when it seemed like no one was even looking for Lester. But recently, his whereabouts have become the focus of the U.S. Marshals Service, the federal agents who track fugitives. The case is testing the marshals.
1: Those nine lives are running out, and we're going to catch up with Lester.
32: And is being urged on by those hurt most by Lester's crime.
2: He's had enough free time. He confessed to the crime, and his time is up.
32: I'm Sunny Hostin with ABC News. Over the past year, a team from the ABC News investigative unit joined the search for Lester Eubanks. They uncovered new leads, possible sightings, and at every turn found resistance from those who want Lester Eubanks to be forgotten. What they've uncovered is a case that's about more than murder. It's about family loyalty, a life on the run, and a first-hand look at how the U.S. Marshals are trying to solve one of the oldest fugitive cases in American history. Now, they may be closer than ever. From ABC News.
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0: What?
1: Is it true? Do you take Viagra?
0: No, I should.
1: Why?
0: I have trouble getting it up. I mean, I tried to get my walker up, and I said, let me get it up. I ain't talking about that, ladies. But I was 63. I'm 63. I was born in 1963. Does that mean anything?
1: Yeah. So what's this have to do with getting it up?
0: Getting it up? Well, drink too many of those energy drinks, and it numbs.
1: Okay, so it's not just smokeless tobacco. It's energy drinks also per speech impediment, Terrence. Pat in a PA. $4,000 for an 06 Trailblazer with 120. I can't make that work. It doesn't work for me.
2: Okay.
1: What is it
2: when
1: real?
2: You introduced Johnny Cash, I almost got goosebumps that Johnny Cash was going to talk to me.
1: Okay. Are you, keep talking to me for a minute. Tell me a little bit about your Trailblazer.
2: I went through unfortunate events before I got this. I just needed a vehicle to get my daughter. I've only had it for about a couple of months.
1: To get your dog or get your daughter?
2: I can't find a fuse for the... she's 12.
1: Okay. Are you still married?
2: No.
1: Were you ever married?
2: At one time, yes.
3: What kind of undies you got?
1: Hey, you... How nice is this? How long have you had this Trailblazer?
2: A couple of months.
1: Why are you selling it?
2: I just wanted something better. I missed my van.
1: Have you ever had a Saab?
2: I had a van and a Saab, no.
1: Okay, you're not who I think you are then. It's fine. I can't make it work. I thought we had a really clean Trailblazer on our hands.
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20: 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Weeble started to wobble, but as we all know, they don't fall down.
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20: 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I'm Ed Helms, host of Snafu, Season 2, Medburg. 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
28: 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She was rich and beautiful and loved by all who knew her. For decades, despite intense media scrutiny, police failed to make an arrest. In 2000, 25 years after Martha's murder, her one-time neighbor, Michael Skakel, was arrested. He'd been 15, like her, at the time of the crime. He was also a cousin of the Kennedys.
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3: Is that a four-wheel drive square body?
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3: Very, very, very valid point. 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You said it was appraised at 15 to 20,000. I would call that appraised. Whoa, dump that.
4: Oh, yeah. No. It's
3: sorry, guys. I had to dump that. I had a Freudian slip.
4: Looks rust on the paint. That's it.
3: I got you. It's just too high. It's a 10 grand rig. That's the first time I've done that in a long time.
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3: What will you pay me to pick? What will you pay me to pick it up?
4: 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I'll bring it to you for free.
3: All right.
4: With a bow on it.
3: Actually, go to givemethevin.com. 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Sell it for metal. George, Miami, Florida, 02 convertible Corvette with 20,000 miles? No, 50,000 miles. George, you there?
7: Yeah, I'm here. You hear me?
3: Yeah. So what color is your Corvette?
7: Yellow.
3: Stick or automatic?
7: Automatic.
3: How long have you had it?
7: About 5-6 years.
3: Did you buy it during COVID when the prices were high?
7: No.
3: Well, that was 5 years ago.
7: Yeah. No, I didn't buy it during COVID.
3: How many miles were on it when you bought it?
7: I think it had 50...
3: So you don't drive one,
7: maybe?
3: You don't drive it much. Okay.
7: I don't know.
3: That C4, is that a C4, C5 vet, C5, that 07 through 04 is a year, 97 through 04. This car is worth 14 grand. It's a 02, right, with 54?
7: 54, yeah, 54,000.
3: I'd lay 14 grand for it.
7: Yeah, that's a little too little for me.
3: Yeah, I sold some better ones for less, just the other day, actually. I bought in Alabama, there was a guy that passed away. We bought about 20 Corvettes from his estate. And if you go to jcwshow.com and go find our YouTube on the live stream, there's two. There's videos and there's live stream. You can watch me sell them at a public auto auction. And these cars had better miles than yours, and I sold them for around the price that I'm quoting you. So, anyway.
7: Alabama? Well, they have snow there, don't
3: they? No. I sold them all over the country. These cars were nice, too.
7: Oh.
3: Your car's too high, George, is what I'm trying to tell you. But I will buy it. I'll give you 14. Right. Thank you. All right. My name is John Clay Wolf. 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And old cars. 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Good morning. Stay hooked. Buckle up. We will be right back. My name is John Clay Wolf. 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
22: 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I'm Christian Spicer. I'm a writer, podcaster, and a huge fan of The Last of Us. In this show, we'll be recapping the story of part one while diving deep into the making of. 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
23: At first, they don't like each other. 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
21: I've got a shout out to the wives, the women of the household. If you love your dog or your cat or whatever.
26: Okay.
21: That's cool.
26: Sure, of course.
21: And you buy it too much stuff and you do this and that.
26: Toys.
21: But don't set the damn treats out on the counter.
26: Why?
21: Because a lot of the packaging looks like human stuff.
26: Oh, you didn't.
21: I did it again. That's not jerky.
26: No, I've done it.
21: It's not jerky. It's ground up cat fish.
26: Yeah. It's terrible.
21: It's terrible. It's like the fourth time in my life I've done that. Kibbles and bits, man. Leave them to the dogs. Don't put them on the counter.
26: Yeah, they put the word cookies on the box.
21: Right.
26: Right.
21: It says jerky. I'm like, right. I love jerky. Jerky's I'll take good. Some of that jerky.
26: God almighty.
21: God, that just happened yesterday. I didn't even tell anybody. I was so embarrassed.
26: It's embarrassed. They put it on the counter where human food goes.
21: Yeah.
26: Yeah.
21: So today is the soccer game with Norway. I think it's 5 Eastern, 4 Central. I'm excited. I like this stuff.
27: England versus Norway.
26: Yeah, did you like soccer before this happened?
21: I hated it.
26: Okay, what's changed?
21: Well, I'm bored. There's no good sports on and there's drama.
26: Yeah,
21: I don't like the game. I like the end. Like, so when I'm scrolling, I'll just go to the ESPN app, see if there's 15, 20 minutes left.
26: Okay.
21: And if the score's close, yeah, I'll turn it on.
26: Okay.
21: Because
26: that's a game.
21: The endings are great.
27: Yeah, that's
21: especially when they go to kickoffs.
26: The crowds are amazing.
27: They're called PKs, penalty kicks. But it's okay.
21: Well, whatever it's called.
26: So
21: kibbles and bits. And but right. Do you know what the... Okay, in penalty kicks at the end, uh-huh. They do 10 of them. Do you know what the conversion rate is? A goal scored per penalty kick, the average percentage?
27: I would say at least 50%.
21: Okay, he says 50.
26: Yeah. Point three.
21: What do you eat?
26: 30%.
21: 70.
26: Yeah.
21: 70% of those kicks go in.
27: It's a guess for the goalie. I mean, they literally have to guess which side.
26: Which way it's going to go.
27: Yeah.
28: You know what the most entertaining World Cup moment I had this week? Who did England beat this week? Mexico?
27: Yes.
28: Having our GMTV buyer, Corday.
27: He's very excited.
28: Explain to you why, of course, England beat Mexico.
21: What did he say?
28: Well, baby, you've got to understand this. Mexico has got a solid team. It's a solid team. Chock full of fundamentals.
21: Sure.
28: But come on. England's a real last soccer team. They've done it for decades. They've done it forever.
26: They're real.
28: There's no way Mexico was going to beat England in this game. Not at all.
27: Yeah, he's very cocky. English are very cocky about
21: arrogance.
27: Their soccer.
28: He's very confident and very knowledgeable. And I hope you know I'm not making fun of you, Corday. Because I'm fascinated by the instruction.
27: Yeah, because there's folks that thought the American team could actually go far, which that was not going to happen.
26: No.
27: And he was like, I don't understand. You Americans, you guys get all hopeful.
26: You have a soccer
27: he's
26: team.
27: Like, stick to football.
28: Here's the thing about you Yanks, right? You tie a nice knot. You know a lot about cars. Many of you fine musicians play nice guitar. Like
21: Keith Richards. Good morning, Keith Richards.
28: I'm nothing like Keith Richards, Bobbo, and don't make fun of me like that, right? Not at all. But he's got a team like Mexico. Well, they're nice.
26: Sure.
28: Right? They only get to practice 30 minutes a week because it's so damn deftly hot.
5: Right.
28: Where they play most of their time, right?
26: Makes sense.
28: So a team like England, they're having kippers for breakfast.
26: Kippers.
28: Right? Training food, athletic food.
26: Yeah.
28: That's how you win at soccer.
21: I was watching the soccer match with my English friend.
28: Yeah.
21: And he made the terrible comment, yellow card, during the Mexican game. Yellow card, red card, all the Mexicans need is a green card.
26: Oh, God.
28: Oh. Well, that's insensitive.
21: That's very insensitive.
7: He's not a hater. He's a Texan.
28: Holy.
7: He's the accidental racist.
21: 800-800-7234, 800-800-RADIO. Did you see that new Caitlyn Jenner book?
26: Book?
21: Yeah.
26: What's the book about?
28: Is it a coloring book?
21: Stop. No, it's just a long story. I mean, you just have to watch it. Yeah, who cares? I mean, Caitlin Bruce. Yeah, the whole thing's kind of a he said, she said story.
26: Literally.
27: I was just waiting for the dad joke to happen.
26: Yeah, there it is.
27: How long have you been holding that dad joke?
21: For years.
27: Yeah, I know.
26: So great.
21: For years.
26: And the delivery was perfect.
21: Yeah. Thank you. What have you got in the news?
26: Indiana Fever guard Sophia. Boy, she's been in it, hasn't she? Sophia Cunningham has changed our idea of how girls fight. Fight like a girl. After her teammate, Caitlin Clark, got into a physical on-court, you've probably seen these pictures, altercation with Phoenix Mercury, Phoenix Mercury player, Dawana Bonner.
21: Dawana Poo-Poo?
26: Yeah. Dawana Bonner. Cunningham stepped in, of course, and just stared Bonner down, just pointed her finger at her, kind of made a big thing. And the two teams clashed virtually the rest of the game. We have cut number 8.
8: What it's done, you can tell that the Fever have now really gotten into the skin of Phoenix. This is a Phoenix team, even the record doesn't show it. They fight till the end. And there's a push.
9: Whoa.
8: There's a push and a talk by.
9: Whoa.
8: And there's another push.
9: There's Hines Allen. She just doesn't know when to quit. I mean, is that not a technical?
28: Yeah, they're scrapping. I don't know whether I have an opinion on whether they're picking on that girl, Caitlin. But Bonner's like a real live badass WNBA player, like for quite a while now.
26: Sure.
28: You know, so, but.
26: But the video, man.
28: Sophie.
26: Held her down.
28: Sophie. What is she, 9 feet tall?
21: Does she have a boyfriend?
27: No. Yeah, she's getting promoted quite heavily right now because no one's watching the sport. I'm sorry.
26: No.
27: No one.
26: Nobody.
27: No. So they need publicity.
26: That's a good one.
27: Caitlin Clark is not enough. She's not as. She came in real heavy and score and all that.
21: I thought she was skinny.
27: Ooh, Caitlin? Yeah, they're all pretty much skinny.
21: Oh, you said heavy.
27: No, came in heavy as fuck.
26: Came in
27: heavy. Like, heavy score, like promotion, all that. But no.
26: And this pointing thing. Yeah, it's all the memes, you know.
28: Caitlin's phenomenal.
27: Is it going to make you watch the sport?
26: Nope.
27: Okay.
21: Dave in New York. Dave in New York, you there?
10: Yes, sir.
21: What have you got?
10: 73 Z28 Camaro.
21: Average rough or clean?
10: Great tech. Pardon me?
21: Average rough or clean condition?
10: Clean.
21: Like show clean? Like I can't pick anything on it? It's so nice?
10: There's a couple bubbles in the paint behind the front tire. They're like a quarter inch in diameter. That's it.
21: Do you know what that's called?
10: Showroom. Pardon?
21: Do you know what that's called? There's a word for that. Rust. Thank you. Thank you. Yeah, it's called rust. And when there is a little bit of cancer in a panel, that means there's more cancer somewhere else. I'm not knocking your car. I have them too. And I've got bubbles on some of mine. I just want to define the fact that she's got a little rust. It's okay. It's okay. It's a 73. Is it a split bumper?
10: No, that's the 70. No, it's a 73 with a full bumper.
21: Okay. And which there were 350s with 245 horsepower in 73 to Z28. Are you sure it has not just been rebadged? Do you know if the VIN tag and the fender tag are Z28 builds?
10: Yes, we went on the computer, and they only made 1,100 of them with air conditioning.
21: Tell me it's got a stick shift. Please, please tell me it's a manual.
10: Man, this is, I know. It's an automatic.
21: With rust.
10: Turbo 350.
21: Yep.
10: And the motor's a 1976 350, and it's 10-to-1 compression. It's a 358 stroker. Blueprint. It's a blueprint motor.
21: Is it 15 grand?
10: You know, I don't know what it's worth. I got 12 in it, so that would be, You're basic.
21: Go to givemethevin.com. Take some pictures of the rust bubbles. I need 10 pictures of this car, so go all around it. Picture. And then put it into givemethevin.com. Say, John Luce bid me 15 grand on the radio. That will buy it. And let's see if we can make a dope deal. Where are you located?
10: Okay. In Albany, New York.
21: King of the rust of the United States.
5: Sure.
27: Is that the capital?
21: Yeah. Buffalo, Rochester, Albany is rust. Did it live its life in Albany?
10: No, actually it lived its life as a drag car. So there is tubes welded from the front to back. There's torsion bars on it. I believe it's got a 9-inch Ford rear end. The battery's in the trunk.
21: We're losing a lot of value the more you're talking. Yes. I'm just telling you the truth. I'm no longer 15. I'm not trying to be rude. But those cars, I mean, 10 is going to be tough. Give me pictures of it. Let's take a look, okay?
10: You got it.
21: Thanks. Drag cars.
5: Wow. Mm-hmm.
21: They don't do it, man. We'll be right back. Go to jcwshow.com if we're losing you in your part of the country to stream. Everybody else, hang tight.
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8: It's August 2023, a county government meeting in Pennsylvania's Lehigh Valley. 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
9: My two-month-old son was happily drinking milk from his bottle when he quickly started choking, turned blue, and went limp. My boyfriend transported our son to the changing table as I grabbed an anti-choking device and my boyfriend began assembling it. Two pumps of the device and my son was conscious, gasping for air and coughing up milk.
8: They all went to the ER to make sure the baby was okay.
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9: 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And a confession would only make things easier for us.
8: 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And he wouldn't come home for 7 whole months.
9: 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And I'm a mom who lost everything in less than 24 hours due to one doctor's misdiagnosis. Enough is enough.
8: 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And the next one. The stories they tell form a pattern of parents walking into a Lehigh Valley hospital to get help for a child, only to leave without them. And the same doctor's name kept coming up again and again. A pediatrician.
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8: That's what I wanted to know too. From Serial Productions and the New York Times, I'm Diane Neary. And this is The Preventionist, a story about a doctor and the rise of a powerful field of pediatric medicine.
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3: This is in German. 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As you can tell from this review, I speak English. 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
3: Well.
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5: Can't you just make a movie about mobsters where they don't swear?
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3: September 11th was still more than a week away.
5: He claiming Mr. Rogers had something to do with 9/11?
3: I think he's not claiming it. I think he's about to prove it, Greg.
0: We'll go on a journey of self-discovery.
5: Night of the Comet is one of the greatest movies.
3: Yeah.
5: Well,
3: no, it's not, but...
5: I immediately back off that statement.
0: And confront our own shameful opinions.
5: Why should the pros who get, at least they get paid for it? Why don't I want to do this for free? Like, my opinion on, what was that band that I really got out in front of?
3: The New Radicals.
5: 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Yeah, I was like, I think this guy's like the next Stevie Wonder.
1: But mostly, it'll be a bunch of nonsense like this.
5: I use Bing.
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5: Let me Bing it.
3: Yeah, I'm going to Bing this.
5: Bing?
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6: 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I need more complaints. Please.
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1: Oh, you gave him a guarantee?
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1: Oh, oh, oh.
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7: You just lost a listener.
6: Exactly. That's what we're here for. We're here to shake this up. This whole radio thing. I mean, radio's changed so much. 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I mean, it's just changed the way that everybody consumes media. I miss the days. I mean, we're on the largest network in the United States starting today, 118 stations, FM rockers all over the country. Good morning, America. This is awesome. You know, there hadn't been a network like this since Rush Limbaugh.
1: No.
8: True.
1: Yeah, you're uniting the states.
6: We're uniting the states.
1: Yeah.
6: We're doing God's work.
1: Should we have Rush on to give you some instructions, maybe?
6: We haven't had Rush on for a while.
1: Yeah. Let me see if
6: y'all remember Rush Limbaugh? He passed away a few years ago.
9: But we have a connection. And he comes down from heaven.
6: Interstellar connection.
9: He comes down from heaven and talks to us sometimes if the connection is correct.
6: Good morning. Are you there? Rush, are you there?
10: Coming in loud and clear.
6: Amen.
10: John.
6: Yo.

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13: 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Who were they? What made them so notorious? How did the internet, or sometimes the algorithm, choose them? And what does a person do when they're suddenly confronted with more attention than the human psyche can handle? Take The Dress, a story that went uber viral in early 2015 in spite of being, well, kind of a boring optical illusion. A mother of the bride in Scotland took a picture of a dress she was thinking about wearing to her daughter's wedding. But she saw the dress as blue with black lace, and her daughter saw it as white with gold lace. One BuzzFeed post later, every single person on the internet was talking about the dress. But to me, the dress is a story about the last couple of months when the internet was still sort of fun. It was shortly before the stories that spread across the internet stopped being driven by exploited millennials with useless arts degrees and started being decided by algorithms hell-bent on growing internet usership at all costs. 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With the team at Cool Zone Media, we're taking these characters' 16th minute of fame to see what their moment meant to them and what it says about us.
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16: Russ Faria was charged with a crime that he swore he did not commit.
17: 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I do not know how this happened. I did not do this. I was not involved with this.
16: Just after Christmas, Troy, Missouri, 2011.
18: 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Who else would have?
16: The prosecutor said it was rage, greed. We wouldn't be here if the answer was that easy.
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16: I'm Keith Morrison. I've been a correspondent for Dateline NBC for 25 years. And in that time, I've never seen a story quite like this before. As we investigated this saga of murder, greed, lies, things became personal. 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We could never have imagined.
0: I've worked on other cases that have twists and turns, but I've never worked on a case like this with so many twists and turns that were completely unpredictable.
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5: 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Why didn't you take it, Matt? 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And that's a 57.
19: My grandmother just wanted to hang on to it a little bit longer, but now she's 88 years old and it's just sitting in her garage, you know, so it starts up and it runs beautifully and, there's nothing wrong with it at all. It's pristine.
5: All right. Well, load this thing into GiveMeTheVin.com and let's look at the pictures and start there. Thank you very much. Eric in West Virginia, 04 E350 van, 4x4, 56,000 miles. What's this rig worth? $7,500? Nope. Okay. I don't know. He recently bought a blah, blah, blah, 99 Bronco, 16 Wrangler. He'd like to hear from Hannah the Stripper. Sandra in Florida's got a Ranger. I don't have any good stuff here. I don't. St. Charles, Missouri, I'm taking you blind. Good morning. What have you got? Missouri, St. Louis, you're on the air. Nothing? Okay. Allen in Kentucky, a 16 Wrangler Unlimited, Willie with 120,000 miles. You owe $14,000. You there?
20: Yep. Yeah. Hello?
5: I'm thinking. It is a hard top. On a scale of 1 to 10, how nice is it?
20: Scale of 1 to 10, I'd put it 8.5, 9.
5: I mean, you are in Kentucky, so you have taken it off-road, and you have bent something, and you have drank while you were driving it. There's no question. Don't start lying to me now.
20: No, I've had it here a little over a year. 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I've only drove it maybe a dozen times.
5: Okay. 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
5: 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And if you don't believe me, you can watch our YouTube channel on YouTube. John Clay Wolf. 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
2: Ice Cube's Big Three season is heating up. 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Then Coach Steven Jackson and the DMV Trilogy look to take down the undefeated Dallas Power, led by Coach Nancy Lieberman and Captain Greg Monroe. 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
5: Just before midnight on Saturday, February 19th, 2005, Danielle Imbo and her friend Richard Patron left a crowded Philadelphia bar. 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
5: Those same questions frustrated law enforcement. 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
9: 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One of them was the target. 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
5: What happened to Danielle and Richard?
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0: Simpson.
1: Yes.
2: Simpson.
1: Look at how that went and the hate that came out of that after a couple of bad games.
0: But she wasn't an employee of the Cowboys. So a Cowboy player cannot date a Dallas Cowboy cheerleader. Anything in house. They don't want it. And that's the same thing with
3: the
0: Spurs.
3: This is a player's sister.
2: This is funny. We had an argument at the dinner table this week. And I guess I'm not supposed to talk about this stuff on the radio.
3: Probably not.
2: Uh-oh. But I mean, it's pretty funny, so it really doesn't matter.
3: Uh-huh.
2: My wife is a big Swiftie.
0: Mm-hmm.
2: My son's hero was Mahomes. Made him want to be a quarterback. Mm-hmm. Loved the Chiefs. And he said at dinner that her fake fanship of the Chiefs with Taylor Swift has ruined his childhood hero.
0: I agree.
2: Yes. You agree?
0: Yes.
2: You agree with him?
0: I agree. Yep. It's ruined the Chiefs. Yes. That's as soon as she got with Travis Kelce, what happened?
1: Oh, he's declined.
0: He's declined. The Chiefs declined. She was there for that Super Bowl, and they were there.
3: But it's not fake. They got married.
1: Right, but he is 58 years old. I mean, he's a little, he's no spring chicken.
3: It may be time.
1: Kelce.
3: Yeah.
2: Nolan went as far to say that Kelce won't be starting this year.
0: Oh, no, he'll start.
2: Okay, so that was incorrect. I felt that was an incorrect comment.
0: He'll start. He ain't going to do much. I mean, he's on his last leg.
2: The Swifties have ruined the Chiefs.
0: Yeah.
3: On a 10 scale, how big of a deal was he before this started? 10 scale.
2: He was a 10.
3: He was a 10.
2: In his space, that position.
3: Yeah, in that position. Yeah. Okay, now what is he?
0: Well, he's like a 20. I mean, he's huge across the country.
2: No, he's talking about effectiveness.
0: Oh, effectiveness? Effective. Oh, no, he's player. Like a 4. So five, what
2: was
0: maybe.
2: He? But at his peak, he was 10, wasn't he?
0: Yeah.
2: Yeah, sure. Oh, yeah.
3: So he's gone from 10 to 4, and in the time that
2: we're talking about Kelce's ability to play tight end.
3: Correct.
2: Four is a little harsh.
1: Which has a lot to do with the performance of the quarterback who's done so many damn State Farm commercials in the last 18 months that he can't focus on the game. And I don't think he's getting the workouts. I don't think he's getting the reps. I think he's relying on what he's done in the past 4 or 5 years. And I think maybe Patrick Mahomes may be in a bit of decline himself.
0: Well, it's because of the fame that Taylor Swift and all these Swifties, all this attention came over to him.
1: Could be.
0: And that's where that's the effect.
2: Is your wife a Swiftie?
0: No. She's not a big Swiftie at all now. She appreciates him. I can't talk trash about her, but about Swift. But yeah, she's not a diehard like some people are that go crazy over her.
2: In this wedding last week. Oh, hey, we got to set up the lightning round. We got 30 seconds left. 800-800-7234. 800-8. I had to hear all about that wedding.
1: Jesus
2: Christ. And she thinks that they're going to do a movie about it.
3: They are. Oh, my God.
2: You know, they douched everybody down with a big payoff bribe to charities out of the gate to shut everybody up. Yes. Gave $25 million to these charities so that they wouldn't rag on them for their big wedding.
1: Hold on. I gotta keep that. They douched them down. That's good.
2: Like Massengill style.
1: Douched them down.
2: 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Tim, I don't need few mildly sexist. Just email me, Tim.
1: There you go.
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24: Imagine you're struggling with back pain for months. No one can tell you what's wrong. Then you find a doctor.
25: And the words that he said that I wanted to hear was, "I can fix you." And you know, those are magic words. I was in pain, and somebody, a neurosurgeon, said I could fix you.
24: You trust he'll take care of your problem.
26: Nothing but good reports and a list of accolades that were 2 pages long.
27: When you talk to him, he's engaging. He seems very intelligent. He's witty. He's charming.
28: He'd always talk about, "I'm going to be a doctor."
27: But he has this dark side that he likes to keep separate and hidden from everybody else.
24: This is a story about 33 patients who put their trust in a prominent surgeon in Dallas.
29: State your full name for the record.
30: Christopher Daniel Dunch.
24: And wish they hadn't.
31: This friend called me and said, "I believe that your doctor is on the news that he has been killing patients."
24: And it's a story about a system that failed to protect them at every possible turn.
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0: Have you ever been under the influence of any drugs during the time that you were performing spinal surgery on any patient?
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6: Jim in Lafayette, Louisiana. Good morning.
7: Morning, sir.
6: What have you got?
7: Got a Cadillac DTS 2011, 36,125 miles. It's mint. Great.
6: Is it a platinum? Is it a luxury? Is it a premium or is it a base?
7: Oh, well, you're better than I am. It's my mother's car. She died a few months ago. It's got a sunroof.
6: Okay. Problem.
7: And I think it's got leather seats. I'm not going to be able to give you that.
6: That's
7: kind of
6: they've all got leather seats, but it's a DTS, like Delta Tango Sierra, right?
7: Yes, sir.
6: 11, 20 year old, not quite. That body style is just not pushing. The miles are great. I'm sure the condition's good. I think it's a $6,000 car, maybe seven.
7: Oh, yeah. We were hoping for 12. Well, settle for 10. Thinking maybe 9 or something, but.
6: You know what? If your aunt had balls, she would be.
7: I can imagine my uncle would be quite proud.
6: That's right. She'd be your uncle. And but the reality is when it runs across the auction block, what's it going to bring? It's going to bring
7: $7,500. All right. You need your cushion, so I understand.
6: Well, I got to move it. Hell, I mean, that just to move it, right? I've got to get that money, I've got to get it to Dallas from Louisiana. That's $350. So I'm 65, 7 grand. I might do 8. If I think it'll do 8, I'll give you 7.
7: Very good. I'll load it up, see what I get.
6: Go to GiveMeTheVIN.com and load it up. My name is John Clay Wolf. Well, here's one more. Matt. Matt, you've got a old Scout switching from coil to electronic in op right now.
8: Yeah.
6: Just curious.
8: Had messed with it since then, and it's got the little V8 in it, 75 International Scout 2.
6: What's the, the paint? And I mean, has it been restored or anything?
8: No, it's all original. It's the original orange and white. Good condition. Got it sitting in the barn. I don't know what it's
6: so like. We back the rollback wrecker in, hook a chain to it, pull it out, pull it up on the wrecker, get it back to the shop, and then what would we have to do?
8: Just put the original coil ignition back on it and go with it.
6: And what kind of paint and interior would we have?
8: You have the white seat. The vinyl seat.
6: What condition, like on a scale of 1 to 10, is this? It just sounds rough. I'm not trying to beat on it. I'm just trying to visualize it. Is this like a 4 on a scale of 1 to 10?
8: I'd say probably a 6, John.
6: Okay. I need to see it. Take some pictures. Go to GiveMeTheVIN.com and load it up. Off the $5,000 off the top of my head. In the way that I'm seeing this. Is that what you're thinking?
8: Well, I was going to say about 7 or 8. It's all jacked up. It's all original, you
6: know?
8: Let's look.
6: Get me some pictures and a video. Go to GiveMeTheVIN.com, and we'll start there. 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Be right back.

0: Soda.
1: So the message that I received from Bron was a list, like I said, and Minnesota was on that list. They were very high on that list. Actually, they were first on the list in the message.
0: The
1: way I broke it down to him was LaMelo Ball is going to run the show and set the table every night.
0: Sure.
1: But the reason why Minnesota is intriguing is because of what you said. Anthony Edwards, I feel like, is ready to take that 2000. Y'all remember 2006 when D-Wade just went on that magical run where he had Shaq as his running mate, and all he needed was Shaq and some veteran role players around him, and D-Wade just carried the Heat to the championship. I feel like Anthony Edwards is on that trajectory where he just needs one more veteran superstar that can show him the way. Just like LeBron and D-Wade, where D-Wade showed LeBron how to win when he went to Miami. But I would say the only negative drawback, and we laughed about this via text, is who wants to live in Minnesota, man? Where you got 20 inches of snow on your front step every morning in the wintertime. You know, like, that's the only drawback I would say from just like a quality of life standpoint. But you got Rudy Gobert, a defensive anchor. You got Jaden McDaniels, who's turned into arguably one of the best 3-and-D players in the league. You know, you see him emerge in the playoffs. You got A.O. DeMonso, who came over from the Bulls. He had a career high in the playoffs. The Timberwolves look great on paper, and I feel like, I mean, how amazing would it be to see LeBron go to Minnesota and deliver a championship to a franchise that everybody just views as, like, just they never got over the hump. You know, they had a couple good years with Kevin Garnett. They had a couple good years with Ant-Man, but, like, wouldn't that cement your GOAT status if you win a chip with the Timberwolves?
0: I don't know that it cements you as a GOAT, but it definitely would be very, very entertaining to see it happen, to see it take place. It's going to be interesting. Well, all right, because we got to get to the break, but what's the time frame? Like, give me a quick 1-2 answer. What's the time frame on a decision, you think?
1: I don't think we're going to see a decision anytime soon, because he's just flat out taking his time with this, because it's such a monumental choice for him. It's his last time doing this. So I don't think he's in any rush. And it's still free agency, by the way. So you still got little pieces being filled with certain rosters that he's looking at. So it's not going to be anytime soon. So I think he's taking his time for sure.
0: 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I'm LeVar Arrington. It's me and him and I. We're going to do it for the rest of this hour. Hope y'all enjoying it. We're going to talk more round ball and, well, whatever Cuffs wants to talk about. I mean, he may go off the reservation. Who knows? We're going to see where he's at on the other side of this break. It's Up on Game. This is Fox Sports Radio. We'll be right back.
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12: It's August 2023, a county government meeting in Pennsylvania's Lehigh Valley. A young woman, early 20s, steps up to the mic to speak.
13: My two-month-old son was happily drinking milk from his bottle when he quickly started choking, turned blue, and went limp. My boyfriend transported our son to the changing table as I grabbed an anti-choking device and my boyfriend began assembling.

0: It. Two pumps of the device and my son was conscious, gasping for air and coughing up milk.
1: They all went to the ER to make sure the baby was okay.
0: But upon arriving at Lehigh Valley Hospital, the diagnosis quickly became something so different.
1: One of the doctors had a theory.
0: She stated to my father and mother-in-law that we are young, first-time parents who got frustrated with our baby and violently shook him to make him stop crying, and a confession would only make things easier for us.
1: The parents were told to leave the hospital without their son, and he wouldn't come home for 7 whole months.
0: I'm a postpartum mom dealing with the grief and the trauma of my son being ripped from my arms. And I'm a mom who lost everything in less than 24 hours due to one doctor's misdiagnosis. Enough is enough.
1: And then the next person speaks. And the next one. The stories they tell form a pattern of parents walking into a Lehigh Valley hospital to get help for a child, only to leave without them. And the same doctor's name kept coming up again and again. A pediatrician.
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1: 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From Serial Productions and the New York Times, I'm Diane Neary. And this is The Preventionist, a story about a doctor and the rise of a powerful field of pediatric medicine.
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0: Cube's Big Three season is heating up. The most competitive basketball league on earth is on CBS this Sunday. The defending champion, Miami 305, led by two-time MVP Michael Beasley and Lance Stephenson, take on the Houston Rigghands looking for their first win. Then Coach Steven Jackson and the DMV Trilogy look to take down the undefeated Dallas Power, led by Coach Nancy Lieberman and Captain Greg Monroe. The game played the way you love. Watch live Sunday on CBS at 4 p.m. Eastern, 1 p.m. Pacific, and catch replays Mondays on BET, presented by iHeart.
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15: Ice Cube's Big Three season is heating up. The most competitive basketball league on earth is on CBS this Sunday. The defending champion, Miami 305, led by two-time MVP Michael Beasley and Lance Stephenson, take on the Houston Rig-Hands looking for their first win. Then Coach Steven Jackson and the DMV Trilogy look to take down the undefeated Dallas Power, led by Coach Nancy Lieberman and Captain Greg Monroe. 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
19: 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I'm Cheryl Swoops, WNBA champ, three-time Olympian, and Basketball Hall of Famer.
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4: Listen, I love Johnny Cash, but the Tennessee Titans, every time they score a touchdown, which is not very often, they play damn Ring of Fire by Johnny Cash. It is the worst touchdown song of all time.
5: Now, because of marketing and, you know, selling out, when I hear that song, I only think of the hemorrhoids commercial.
4: No!
5: Like, his family, it took like...
4: What are you talking about? I didn't know there was a commercial, a hemorrhoids.
5: Oh my God. So like, Johnny Cash was pretty adamant in his lifetime about not selling the rights to his songs to random things. And when he passed, it took like 6 months before all of a sudden there was a Ring of Fire hemorrhoids commercial. And I was like, well, the Cash Estate's out there, you know, making that money off of it. So that's all, like, now that is all I ever think of when I hear Ring of Fire.
6: He's Buck Rising. I'm Jason Fitz. He's on fire right now. Buck and Fitz on Fox Sports Radio. Norway looked like they had taken the 2-1 lead over England, but stop me if you've heard this before. They reviewed it, and then they took the goal off the board. So what do we think, Buck? All rigged to make sure that England advances?
4: That's right.
6: Okay, well, that's here's right. The thing.
7: You freaking crybaby.
4: That's
6: here's
4: right.
6: Here's the thing.
4: Rigged.
6: I just had to set up and make sure that you were standing by that opinion, because I just want to point out to you that, you know, as we mentioned earlier, this is our first show with no Ian producing. He's moved on to incredible new things for him, new opportunities. We got Brandon filling in. And Brandon, during the break, informed me, Buck, that you are wrong about Egypt. Brandon, feel free to tell Buck why he is wrong.
8: Well, let me first say this. They should have stopped the play when the Argentine player was fouled. And it hit his foot first, and they should not have let that play continue. That ended up with the goal that they took away. That's the first thing I'll say. That's the problem with VAR. They need to get these fouls early before they even have to go to VAR. But that was a clear foul. It hit his foot before he kicked the ball. He went for his foot. The Mo Salah one, Alvarez kicked the ball, and then Mo Salah tripped, and he hit his foot. So, therefore, it's not a foul.
6: Mm-hmm. Buck?
4: Rigged.
8: I mean, they do give Argentina a lot of calls, but I don't think that those two plays that were the most popular were, you know, rigged.
4: Convenient. Brandon, what's your rooting allegiance?
8: Argentina.
4: Oh, okay. Very good.
6: Well, what's your rooting allegiance?
4: Rigged.
6: Okay. See, that's not a rooting allegiance.
7: I agree.
6: Mary Mack, you agree that it's rigged, or you agree that that's not a rooting allegiance? I'm very confused.
7: Oh, no, I agree it's rigged. Okay. I'm with Buck on that.
4: That's right.
6: So if it's rigged, why is anybody playing?
7: Why
6: also,
7: not?
6: here's the biggest thing that I have with the conspiracy theory in sports being rigged. The amount of money that any of us could make simply by releasing the actual information of sports being rigged would be generational. For anyone that believes that the NFL has a script or the NBA is making sure these things go 7 games, how do we really feel like nobody in any league circle ever in the history, like if your great grandfather knows that we didn't actually land on the moon and you heard that growing up, you know you could sell that. How do we believe that the one thing that you can't do in society is keep a secret, but suddenly around conspiracy theories in sports and pop culture, that's the secret people keep? Like, you want to tell me FIFA's rigged and nobody ever has sold out FIFA?
4: Well, no, because they pay for everybody to make sure that they don't get sold out. Like, this is their entire ethos. Are you kidding me?
6: So FIFA is paying the secretary that's in on this, you know, that secretary is being paid more than they would be paid by the open market to reveal to the world that it's rigged. I have a hard time finding it. I have a hard time buying that, Buck.
4: Or you won't find it because they're paying too much money to make sure that you don't find it.
6: Oh, good Lord. This, you know what else you're not going to find? This level of passion for USMNT in 2 years. All right, so we've talked a lot about USMNT and what the future looks like. I guess my question is, do you believe, Buck, because there's been a lot of discourse on social media that has blown up about the difference between the American system and the European system. An important difference is that in America, as we all know, if you want your kids to play advanced soccer, you pay to play advanced soccer, a substantial amount of money. In many European cultures, you do not pay. And in fact, if it ends up that you develop into a quality player that gets contracted to the people that developed you and get paid by that company that signs you, so that team that signs you. So it's far different here where it's pay for play versus pay for development in theory in Europe. Do you believe, Buck, that we need to re-examine the way that we handle these things to match the way the rest of the globe matches if we want to have a dominant soccer program?
4: Well, sure. If we want to have a dominant soccer program, that's fine. But I think I'm not accusing us of not trying to field the best possible team. Obviously, we're trying to field the best possible team with the national team. We want them to achieve, want the men to achieve at the same scale that the women have. Historically, the women's U.S. national team is one of the most formidable historically clubs, or I guess nations, in the World Cup. The Women's World Cup will be electric next year, and we're looking forward to that. Very much so. As far as the access to the sport goes, right, soccer, it shouldn't be that difficult. It's about visibility as much as it's about making sure that every level of athlete and every level of tax bracket, for lack of a better term, has some ability to play this sport at the highest level, the same way that football and basketball, baseball exist this way. I think, for me, Fitzy, it comes down to, well, if it's about these camps and the way that all these things are structured, if you're basically fighting against capitalism, which has taken over soccer and private equity is now in football and all these different money-grubbing, soul-sucking type of entities that are coming for sports and any other industry, really. I was reading an interesting article in the New York Times the other day about veterinary practices and how they've been taken over by private equity, and something that is near and dear to your heart and mine. Basically, animal health care being commoditized at the highest levels by private equity entities. But that's not what we're here to solve today. The long and the short of it is, you should be able to have access to this sport anywhere. The barrier to entry is a ball, right? It's not football, where you need a very specific set of pads. It's not basketball is probably second to that. Baseball, you need more equipment. Hockey, you obviously need equipment, access to a rink. Roller hockey, not necessarily the same kind of thing. So it's just about, essentially, are we going to be less capitalistic with the way that we approach youth soccer, youth sports generally? I'm going to assume no.
6: Yeah, and there's a parallel here I want to make, but let's have Martin Weiss get us caught up on the scoreboard. I don't want to pitch this in. So, Martin, get us caught up on the scoreboard, and then I'll tell you my thoughts on this.
3: I'll tell you what, Norway definitely not doing way more than hanging in against the favorite England. They had a 2-1 lead, but the goal taken off the board due to an offside. So it's now 66 minutes into the game. It's 1-1. Jude Bellingham with a goal in stoppage time for England. Norway didn't shoot for the first 34 minutes of the game. They kind of were parking the bus, and then after the first hydration break, really turned on the gas and turned up the offense after that one, as England right now threatening in the 18-yard box. And to the conversation you guys were having earlier, I didn't know half of those words when this tournament started. It is hot out there. It's like 99 degrees. It just said on the broadcast earlier today, the heat index was reported it could reach up to 106 on the field. It's a game being played in Miami on July 11th. Newsflash, it's going to be hot. Kansas City will be the host of the 9 p.m. game between Lionel Messi and Argentina and Switzerland. Hopefully a little cooler in Kansas City for that one. Earlier today in Major League Baseball, we saw the Pirates beat the Brewers 7-6. Esdrelin Valdez had two home runs, a go-ahead grand slam in the bottom of the seventh in Game 1. Game 2 right now, Pittsburgh leads Milwaukee 3-2 in the eighth inning. White Sox shut the A's out 1-0. Nationals with a 2-1 lead over the Yankees in the eighth. Boston leads the Mets 2-0 in the seventh with two on. Mets have two on. Cleveland and Miami, the Guardians with a 2-1 lead over the Marlins in the eighth inning. Philadelphia and Detroit just getting started. That one scoreless in the top of the second.
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9: presented by Progressi. It is baseball time in Texas.
10: Comes a 2-2. Jock hits it hard. Hits that down the line. That one is gone! Ryan Langford has untied the game in the eighth inning. Berger swings. That's a high drive. Deep out to left. A soaring shot. It's gone! 35,000 happy fans enjoyed one tonight. 7-3. Rangers over the Astros.
11: You better believe it. The Rangers starting off this version of the Silver Boots series with a bang, defeating the Astros last night 7-3. And with the Mariners losing, the Rangers increase their lead in the ALS up to a game and a half. They gain a game, of course, over the Astros. All in all, a really nice Friday night for Texas as they break out the power bats to take the first game of this three-game series. When you face a division rival, when you play a big series, I know you still got to win games two or three, or heck, two and three. Winning game one, though, helps set things up for a great weekend.
12: Yeah, no, it's always important to start the series, especially against your rival, on the right foot. I think that yesterday game was amazing. I think the guys did an amazing job staying together, you know, don't panicking, and later in the, you know, in the innings, being able to get those, you know, those bats and those two home runs, that pretty much was a change. But great way to start in a series. That's what we want the team to be. We want them to be aggressive, never back down, and that's what they did last night.
11: Elvis mentioning the two home runs, three home runs in total, but those two big ones in the eighth inning, Wyatt Langford's home run to give the Rangers a one-run lead, and then Jake Berger's three-run home run. And the long ball's been a big part of the Rangers' formula. You go back to June 18th, they're hitting a little bit more than 1.5 homers per game. That's most in the American League. So we were talking earlier this year, where's the long ball? Where's the home run? Well, for the last few weeks, the Rangers have been breaking out the power bats in a big way.
12: And if you notice, Jerry, we talked about this probably a month ago. How can we get the team to do that? How can we get the team to bite in and stop worry about the extra bases? And that's what they did. You know, they went for like 2 weeks just getting, you know, good at bats, get the ball, you know, ball in play, hit the other way. And when you do that for a couple of weeks, this is going to happen. The extra bases usually comes after the team has a good approach, after everybody's not putting pressure, and then the guy just start hitting the ball everywhere in the place. So I think that is so important. What we see right now, it was nothing more than 2-3 weeks of the team actually going back to the basic, which is let's get base hits, let's have good at bats. And when you do that too often, you're going to get a lot of extra bases, and that's what the team is doing right now.
11: Yeah. Now, the Rangers went to Houston almost 2 months ago. Lost the first two games of that series. Offense not a big part of it. Won the Sunday game by putting up 8 runs. From that Sunday on, the last 49 games, the Rangers rank in the top 10 in Major League Baseball, not the American League, in Major League Baseball in batting average, in on-base percentage, in slugging percentage, and OPS. They're top 10 in all four of those categories for the last 49 games, nearly 2 months. So this offense has slowly been building, and here recently the power has taken off. One of the big changes, Elvis, the Rangers went from a team that really struggled mightily against the slider over the last 49 games. They're hitting the slider all over the place. That's become such a prevalent pitch. It's tough as an offense to have success if you can't hit the slider. And Peter Lambert, who's pitching for the Astros tonight, has one of the better sliders in baseball.
12: Yeah, and that's what I'm going back to the same. Like, you know, early in the year, they were trying to just hit home runs. And when you're trying to hit home runs, especially on good breaking ball like the slider, most, you know, you're going to get a lot of outs. So I think that for the past month, the team has been able to, even if it's a breaking ball, change of curveballs, a slider, don't try to hit extra bases, but also just put a good swing. When you do that, you're going to have to make every team, I'm sorry, is going to have to go back and throw fastball, because nobody want to get, you know, get get base hits and extra base hits from breaking ball. So I think that's one of the good things the team has been doing. When they get in a lot of breaking ball, they're not really worried about slugging sliders, but they're actually putting good contacts and making good at bats. So I think that's going to always help a team. Whenever we face great pitching, we don't try to hit home runs. We're going to beat you with hits. And as soon as everybody get back to the fastball, and then that's where we do the damage.
11: Well, last night in the 7-3 win, the Rangers got home runs in the eighth inning from Wyatt Langford and Jake Berger. And Wyatt has been on a tear since he came back from his first IL stint. That's June 5th, right? He obviously had an interruption with the hamstring. He's been back now for two games. All he's done, had a walk-off hit and a go-ahead home run. But go back to June 5th, 22 games. Wyatt's hit 8 homers, 18 RBIs. He's reached base each of the last 12. Now, those are some big boy numbers right there for the Rangers stud outfielder.
12: Yeah, Wyatt is an X factor in the lineup. I mean, he's the guy that, as we can see here on the TV, you know, he can do it all. He can get you with single. He can steal some bases. He got so much power. He can hit doubles, home runs. He literally can carry a team like he's been doing it since he came back from the IL. So, I mean, Wyatt is a guy that the way he goes, the team goes. And I think that having everybody around him being on base and doing the little work, right, like the dirty jobs, it just makes things easier for him. But his approach now, I've noticed, he's very much compact. Before, he was missing a lot of fastball. And sometimes that goes with not feeling comfortable, like still trying to figure things out. And I think, like, now playing and being in the IL for a little while, it just helps when you watch the game from the bench, when you go down to the minor league, give you some time to go and like try new things. And one of the things that I noticed from him, his swing is way compact. Thank you, Raxa. His swing is way compact. And when you're compact, when you don't try to do too much, he's not going to miss any fastball. And he's a strong guy, and I think that's what we're seeing right now.
11: We saw on that graphic the way he's been able to pull that fastball with authority. He's been on time. The numbers have been there. His buddy Jake Berger came up big last night. He's been rolling all year, leading the team in homers and RBIs. Had 4 RBIs in last night's win. All right, time now for our trivia question brought to you by Yellowwood. The Rangers and the Astros getting ready for game 2 of this 3-game series. Hey, who are the 3 players in Rangers history to have a qualifying season with a 300 batting average, 40 doubles, and 10 steals? At least a 300 batting average, 40 doubles, and 10 steals. We'll get you the answers coming up in a bit. But it's draft day. The Major League Baseball Rule 4 amateur draft started today. The Rangers have already made a few picks. 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
17: 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Then Coach Steven Jackson and the DMV Trilogy look to take down the undefeated Dallas Power, led by Coach Nancy Lieberman and Captain Greg Monroe. 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
20: With the 16th pick of the 2026 MLB draft, the Texas Rangers select Gio Rojas, a left-handed pitcher from Marjorie Stoneman Douglas High School in Parkland, Florida.
21: My estimation, the best pitcher in this draft, big pedigree, Stoneman Douglas High School, been on the national scene for a few years, track Gio, some kind of competitor, some kind of pitcher, some kind of stuff. It's like we're very ecstatic that he was there for us. It's kind of a low slot lefty that's, you know, touched upper 90s, pitches mid 90s with a sweeper breaking ball and a very, very good changeup. It's an uncomfortable at bat, throws a ton of strikes. You know, there's things he can improve on delivery wise, and I think he can get stronger, et cetera. But the basis and the base he has to move forward is real good.
22: I'm very composed. You know, I don't like to, you know, set off so much emotions. There's no reason to set off so many emotions, especially, you know, when you're playing baseball. I mean, things happen. You just got to sit there, shrug it off, and go to the next pitch. So, I mean, I feel like that's what I'm best at, is being composed.
23: Well, you heard Rob Manfred announce the pick, Kip Fagg discuss the pick, and then you heard from the pick himself.

0: part of the organization.
1: Yeah, nothing wrong with a 6'4 lefty to throw 98. But yeah, I think that was a good pick. I think that, you know, even before when I was a Rangers player, I always talked to Kip. I'm like, get some pitcher, man. I think it's so important to get good quality pitchers. I think that we noticed that with the years, you know, after you sign the guys, you need some depth. And having pitcher, having a 6'4 that can throw 100 pretty much, is always going to be big for the team moving forward.
2: Well, draft day is always a special day. It's a special day, I'm sure, for Gio Rojas and his family. For more on draft day and how special the day can be, here's Michelle. What's up, Michelle?
3: What's up, guys? Elvis, I can only imagine what it would have been like with you on the day you were drafted. I bet that was a ton of fun. It is. It's a day where so many dreams come true for all these kids who grow up playing the game of baseball, dreaming of one day being a major league player. You know, six different first-round picks for the Rangers since 2018 are currently on the active roster, including the 2023 first-round pick for the Rangers, Wyatt Langford. I caught up with him and a couple other guys about what it means to be selected to play by any major league baseball team in this country. Here's what they said.
4: You know, super exciting day. You know, we had a little party at the house. Had probably, I don't know, 50 or 60 people, friends, family. Super, super fun experience. And I mean, it was an awesome day. I'll definitely never forget it.
5: It was just me and the family at the house watching. Adley Rushman got drafted 1-1. And pretty much right after he got drafted, my phone rang from the Rangers saying they were going to take me 8th if I was there. And so, yeah, we just sat there and waited and got to see my name pop up on the screen. It was pretty cool.
6: I knew I wasn't going to be probably called in the first day. I think it was day 2 when I started getting calls from the start. And I just know that I was talking to Matt Price with Kansas City Royals. And we got also a call, I think, on the draft day of the Cubs. But I knew the Royals picked before. So, yeah, we're just waiting. My whole family was in the living room just waiting to see. And obviously, the fifth round and the pick came up, and the Royals selected me, and then we just went nuts.
3: I have to admit, I also did ask Evo if I could talk to him about his draft day memories, and he goes, I don't have anything cool to say. You know, I was a late round pick. He was an 11th round pick back in 2008, and he said, I don't have any cool stories. It's crazy to think of the career that he has posted since 2008. It goes to show you guys that it doesn't matter when you're picked. It matters what you do once you get that opportunity, and the Rangers have done a really good job of giving the right guys opportunities.
2: Yeah, no doubt. Whether draft, international signing, obviously you came over here, signed with the Braves, traded by the Braves to the Rangers, and the rest is history. But you got all these guys. They're all talented, right? Gio Rojas, Connor Como, the second round pick, Brady Bamilla, the third round pick. Rangers are going to make a fourth round pick, I think, before the day is over, and then the rest of the draft will be tomorrow. But now it's about what can you do as a professional baseball player.
1: Yeah, I think, you know, you can see it from different view, right? Like, as a player, you know, it's like a step one of making your dream come true, right? Like, nobody can make the dream without signing, whether it is by draft, whether it is a free agent. It's a very important day. It's a day that I will never forget, and I bet no player will ever forget that. But I think that it's beautiful how, you know, the camaraderie, like when you see Wyatt and everybody remember about it, that's what it's all about. You can talk in 10 years how cool it was that day.
2: Oh, a special day again for Gio Rojas and so many who've been drafted and heard their name called by Major League organizations on day one of the draft. All right, answers to our trivia questions. The three players in Rangers history with a qualifying season of at least 340 doubles and 10 steals: Ian Kinsler, Elvis's buddy, Gary Matthews Jr., and Ruben Sierra. Those are the three. Hey, you know who else knows Gio Rojas? Skip Schumacher. His son played with Gio Rojas. We'll hear from Skip about Gio in tonight's game next. 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
16: 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Then Coach Steven Jackson and the DMV Trilogy look to take down the undefeated Dallas Power, led by Coach Nancy Lieberman and Captain Greg Monroe. 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
2: Rangers Game Day on RSN is presented by Yellowwood Brand Pressure Treated Pine. If it doesn't have this yellow tag, you don't want it. Kumar Rocker, 3.95 ERA, getting set to make his final start, before the All-Star break, and he has a chance to help the Rangers secure a series win. Earlier, Skip Schumacher talked about Kumar, Gio Rojas, and more with Matt Hicks.
19: Well, Skip, back-to-back games where you scored in the first inning, established a healthy lead, lost the lead late, and then end up winning. Wyatt Langford delivering back-to-back game-winning hits, won a walk-off 2 days ago. Can you continue to win like this?
20: Win's a win. So, yes, we'll continue to win like this. We'll continue to win whatever it takes and however it takes, whatever it means to win, we'll do. Having Wyatt Langford in is obviously helps that cause, and we don't win without him the last couple of days. So we had a really good start last night with Cal and really good finish with Alexander. So yeah, our offense provided enough last night, which was great to see.
19: Let's talk about Cal because it was a quality start. He went six innings, throwing only 79 pitches, giving up just the one run. When you think about it and you break down what happened in the game last night, he only got two swings and misses. This is against a Houston team that is a very good offensive team. What is it about Cal that enables him to have that kind of performance?
20: His sinker was really effective yesterday. He gets weak contact, allows his defense to play. He was 94 to 96 running in on the hands. His cutter was effective to get it off the barrel. And then he has a split just to keep him off balance and not lean out over the plate. So what Cal does is he doesn't hurt himself. He doesn't give up a ton of walks. He doesn't have a ton of strikeouts and swing and miss, but he doesn't hurt himself. And he allows the defense to play behind him, and he trusts them. So I think that's the sign of a veteran. He knows how to pitch. He's a pitch maker. And again, his sinker, his runner was really, really effective against a tough right-handed lineup.
19: And for him to be able to go six innings actually helps your bullpen for these last two games against Houston.
20: Yeah, of course. I mean, anytime a guy can go six innings, it sets your bullpen up. But we have some guys that have been abused, quite honestly. We have a lot of guys that have thrown a lot of innings this year. So we need our starters to go deep, and Cal provided that. You know, Cal's done a fantastic job, ever since, being thrusted into the rotation. But yeah, there's guys that in the bullpen that have stepped up in different roles. But the amount of innings that I've asked them to throw, sometimes we'll catch up to them later in the season. So we got to make sure that we don't, go over, abuse them too much more. And Alexander and a couple guys did fantastic yesterday. And, we'll see what we have lined up today.
19: Cole Wynn, for a second straight game, gave you a big performance. He retired all four batters he faced, including getting the final out in that seventh inning.
20: Yeah, Cole's been really good lately. We like him in dirty innings. Threw him back out there against a tough lane. Alvarez leading off. And you had Walker and others right behind him. So Cole's been really good. He had a tough, month or so, early on in the year where a lot of his runs were, scored. That kind of inherited runners, unfortunately, that were scored upon. And that's part of the game. But we like Cole. We like his stuff. We like his demeanor out there. And I think, his second half, and I said this before, is going to be really, really good. And we're going to lean on them.
19: All right, as we're having this discussion right now, the Major League Baseball draft is going on, and the Rangers have made their first-round selection with the 16th pick, left-handed pitcher out of high school, Gio Rojas, out of Marjorie Stoneman High School in Parkland, Florida. You're preparing for a baseball game. You're preparing to try to beat the Houston Astros today. How much of your time on a day like today is devoted, or any of it, devoted to the draft?
20: Well, Gio Rojas played with my son, and he played with my son on Team USA. I saw Gio a lot in Japan and in the trials. Know Gio. I have a relationship with Gio. So relationships matter. Background matters. Makeup matters. In my opinion, we got the best prep high school arm in the draft. Glad he fell to us. Really excited about him. The makeup, the character, the work ethic, the pitchability, and he's got real edge to him when he pitches. He loves the big stage, loves the moment. We got a good one, so I'm really excited about Gio. But my phone is always available with a lot of these kids. My son was, played with a lot of these guys. So if there's any questions, but the scouts have done an amazing job. This is their World Series, in my opinion, and it's a big day for them, big day for our organization, and it's a good start so far.
19: All right, very good. And that is today's Skip Schumacher Show.
11: Again, Gio Rojas made the first pick by the Rangers, 16th overall. Earlier, we're talking about home runs. Here are home run picks tonight. The fans leading 13-9. Kleindahl going with Zeke. Mike Bassett getting the call for the broadcasters. He's going with Wyatt Langford. Not a bad pick. We haven't picked Wyatt all week, so he's available. Who would you go with, Elvis?
1: Yeah, I think I will go with Peterson. Jock has been on a tear for the past 2 weeks, so Jock is my guy today.
11: Homered yesterday. Rangers have been swinging the bat really well of late. Chance to secure a series win against a division rival, a team that is fighting with you for a playoff spot, both in the division and the wild card. You can get tonight. You take the pressure off tomorrow. It's a great way to head to the break.
1: Yeah, big, big game today. I think it's going to be a great game from both sides. Don't pitch to Alvarez, if we got men on base, but I think the team is rolling, and hopefully they can win today.
11: All right, we'll see. The Rangers and the Astros.

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14: And here's the 1-2. Swing and a miss. He struck him out on a cutter.
15: Swing and a hard hit ball over third. Down the line. Base knock. That rolls all the way into the corner.
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15: 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The throw to first. They got it. Double play.
14: That's got a chance. 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
12: And a pleasant good evening, one and all. It's time for Texas Rangers baseball here tonight. The Rangers host the Houston Astros in the middle game of this three-game series. Good evening, everyone. I'm Matt Hicks along with Jared Sandler. Ken Mendez, our engineer here in Arlington. We've got Dylan Moore and Adam C. at Master Control today. And a whole lot going on after the Rangers opened up this series with a 7-3 victory over the Astros yesterday. Texas coming in at 48-46, leading the American League West at present by a game and a half over second place Seattle, though the Mariners are about to lose for the fifth consecutive time. And in fact, has that game now gone final? Mariners trailing 6-1 in the ninth inning. Seattle batting in the top of the ninth. So here in just a moment, it could be a two-game lead for Texas. Meanwhile, the Astros come in at 46-50. Houston three games behind the division-leading Rangers. And currently a game and a half behind Seattle. The Mariners are currently sitting in that number three wild card spot. On the mound here tonight for Houston, the 29-year-old right-hander from San Dimas, California, Peter Lambert. Lambert on the year 7-5 with a 3.62 ERA, even though he started the season at AAA since coming up in mid-April. He has been a stabilizing force in this rotation. Tonight he makes his 15th start this year, his second against Texas, and his 50th career start. He had spent portions of four seasons with the Colorado Rockies, not consecutively from 2019 through 2024. And then last year, spent a full season in Japan. And his counterpart for the Rangers, the 26-year-old right-hander from Watkinsville, Georgia, Kamar Rocker. Rocker at 2-7 with a 3.95 ERA, makes his 16th start of the season, his second against Houston, and it's career start number 33 for Kamar Rocker. Once again, hot and sticky on the outside. We are going to play with the roof closed. Our roof report brought to you by Baker Brothers. And we're back with a look at your starting lineups, and we'll have the first pitch for you right after this on the Trajan Wealth Rangers Radio Network.
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21: You know, America's produced like lots and lots of stuff. Just piles of stuff. The fact of the matter is all day long, every day, there are warehouses full of stuff getting just pushed off a cliff. All day, every day.
19: Betsy Ann Nagoski, who runs the Canary Records label.
21: A friend of mine said that what he loves is being the guy standing at the edge of the cliff, waving his arms, going, wait, no, let me look at those first before you throw them away. I think there might be some good stuff in there. I think there might be some stories. I don't think we should throw all those away yet.
19: We have a season, 10 episodes of stories from that realm, of things that were just barely saved, and in some cases, not saved at all. A bizarre tale of two infamous New Yorkers.
22: They booby-trapped their home and turned it into a field fortress of ephemera.
19: A missing chapter of American music history.
21: 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So they get thrown in the garbage.
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23: It's over. It's ephemeral. 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
12: All right, let's take a look at the starting lineups, and they're brought to you by Frost Bank, exactly what you unexpected. Rangers taking the field, being led out by Kamar Rocker. Jeremy Pena leads it off for Houston. The shortstop will be followed by the left fielder, Yordan Alvarez. Alvarez responsible for Houston's first run yesterday with a tape-measure home run to right field. Batting third and playing at third base, Isak Paredes. In the cleanup spot, the first baseman, Christian Walker. Batting fifth, once again at second base, Jose Altuve. The number eight batter in right field, Lamont Wade Jr. Hitting ninth will be the designated hitter today, Yiner Diaz. The number eight hitter will be the center fielder, Taylor Trammell. And batting ninth and doing the catching, Christian Vasquez with Peter Lambert on the hill. Once again, for the Astros, it's Peña, Alvarez, Paredes, Walker, Altuve, Wade, Diaz, Trammell, Vasquez, with Lambert pitching. For the Rangers, leading it off, designated hitter Jock Peterson. Peterson with a solo home run in the ballgame yesterday. Jock has six home runs over his last 14 games. Batting second and in left field, Wyatt Langford. In the number three spot at third, Josh Young. Batting cleanup, the right fielder, Brandon Nimmo. Hitting fifth at first base, Jake Berger. The number six batter, the shortstop, Ezekiel Duran. Hitting seventh in center field, Evan Carter. The number eight batter at second base, Nicky Lopez. And batting ninth and doing the catching, Elias Diaz, with Kamar Rocker on the mound. Once again, for the Rangers, it's Peterson, Langford, Young, Nimmo, Berger, Duran, Carter, Lopez, Diaz, with Rocker pitching. Jeremy Peña stepping into the box. Astros wearing their orange jerseys today, their gray road slacks. The Rangers in their traditional home whites. As Rocker gets that right foot planted on the first base side of the rubber. Twist into the wind, and the game's first pitch is over the outside corner for strike one. That first pitch brought to you by Perimeter Global Logistics. 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A swing by Peña here and a pop-up foul. That one falling into the seats over on the first base side. And quickly, Rocker ahead on the count here at no balls and two strikes. Rocker making his 16th start, his 18th overall appearance. The ERA coming in at 3.95. He's allowed 81 hits in 84 and a third. He's walked 32, struck out 74. Opponents are hitting 249 against the right-hander. Here's the 0-2 hit back up the middle over second. Backhanded by Lopez in shallow center. The throw, and it bounces past Berger, and that ball will roll into the Rangers' dugout. Diaz not able to get over there and stop it from going into the dugout, so Peña reaches safely, and on the overthrow will go to second base. It's a nice get there by Nicky Lopez, but Jake Berger couldn't quite make the scoop at first, so right away the Astros with a runner in scoring position.
0: And, you know, that's a great attempt by Jake. You're not always going to get every scoop. Diaz has got to be in better position to try and keep that ball from going in the dugout. He was jogging a little bit at first, didn't have a great angle, and by the time he tried to get on his horse, it was a little bit too late.
12: So a hit and an error right out of the gate. And here's Alvarez. And Alvarez looks at a backdoor slider for strike one. Well-placed pitch there by Kamar Rocker. Of course, his slider, his bread-and-butter pitch. A pitch he's thrown 38% of the time this year, and he's held opponents to a 173 average on that offering. The big lefty stick of Alvarez swings and drives one high and deep to center field. Has he done it again? The answer is yes. What a clout by Alvarez. His 31st home run of the season, his 7th home run in 6 games in this ballpark this year, and after 2 batters, it's 2-0 Houston.
0: Well, first base open, it's fair to ask about, you know, do you pitch to him in this spot? You get ahead of him 0-1, well, you got to be careful, because one of the things that makes Yordan Alvarez so special, whether he's down 0-1, down 0-2, he's not out of any at bat. Rocker threw a fastball. Unfortunately, that pitch was pretty much down the middle. And Yordan Alvarez is not going to miss that pitch, and he certainly did it in that specific instance.
12: You know, it's amazing. Alvarez came into this series one for his last 18. And you want to talk about a stat that means absolutely nothing. That's one right there. First pitch to Paredes is outside, 4-1. We've got some other stats on Alvarez. Here comes the 1-0. Swing and a miss. That on the slider. And that'll make it 1-1. So, overall, 31 home runs for Alvarez. The only player in the big leagues with more home runs. Philadelphia's Kyle Schwarber. He now has 70 runs batted in. The 1-1. And that's hit hard out into right center. And it's down for the base hit. A long run for Carter, who gets to it, cuts it off. But Paredes around first on his way to second. Here's the throw. And it short hops. Ezekiel Duran bounces away from him. And Paredes is in there with a double on the heels of the blast by Alvarez. So the Astros, with the hits for their first three batters, and now here's Christian Walker. Alvarez, as we mentioned now, 7 of his 31 home runs have come in this ballpark this year. There are only 3 road parks for Alvarez where he has more than one home run. By far, this is the most, and again, he has more home runs than games played here. First offering to Walker. That's fouled up and out of play, right side. The only other ballparks where Alvarez has more than one home run this year, he's hit 2 home runs in 3 games against the Royals in Kansas City, and he's hit 2 homers in 4 games against the Mariners in Seattle. The 0-1 fouled up and out of play, right side. Nothing and 2, the count to Walker. And while he had that 4-game stretch where he went 1-for-18, included in that, over the last 9 games, Alvarez batting .342 with a .737 slugging percentage. Swing and a miss here on a slider down the middle, and Walker strikes out for the game's first out. So one can certainly make the argument, as Jose Altuve comes up, that Yordan Alvarez is the best hitter in baseball. Best hitter in the American League, perhaps. And if you want to throw some other names out there, you can say, all right, well, Yordan Alvarez is certainly a top 5 hitter in the big leagues. Here's a one-hop smash, deep short, backhanded by Zeke, throw to first, scooped out by Berger and in time to get the out. Terrific play at both ends there on a hard hit ball by Altuve. Zeke going to his right and on just one hard hop, picking it on the backhand side and getting the ball over to Jake in time to get the out.
1: It's a heck of a job by Jake, not only making the pick, but keeping his foot on the bag as he fell forward. All around, a really nice play, and that's a big out. If you don't make that out, then Paredes probably advances to third. If the ball gets in the dugout, he scores. He got a runner in scoring position. The domino effect would not be pretty. Instead, there's a big second out.
12: And here's a little dribbler up the first baseline, but it goes foul, not quite halfway up the line off the bat of the left-handed hitting Lamont Wade Jr., so strike one here. And on the play, Paredes did remain at second with the ball being hit hard in front of him. He really didn't have an opportunity to head to third. So you've got 2 men out, Paredes at second, 2 runs in, and a 2-0 Houston lead. That home run, by the way, by Yordan Alvarez, traveled an estimated 425 feet, just a little to the right of straightaway center. Nothing and one here to Wade. Wade batting .250 after

0: In the last couple of ball games, the Rangers broke out to a 2-0 lead after one inning of play. Now they find themselves behind. Rocker trying to keep it a two-run deficit here. The slide step and the pitch, a swing and a miss. Cutter near the top of the zone, and Wade strikes out for the final out here in the top of the first. But the Astros get two on the blast by Alvarez. Three hits in the inning, an error, and one left after a half an inning. Houston 2 and Texas coming up on the Trajan Wealth Rangers Radio Network.
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0: All right, bottom half of the first inning, Peterson, Langford, and Young coming up against the right-hander Peter Lambert. Lambert coming in 7-5 with a 3.62 earn run average. And again, he's been pretty solid for this Houston club since coming up in mid-April. First pitch to Jock Peterson. And he'll slide this cutter in there for strike one. Peterson with a history of success against Lambert. 4-for-14 lifetime. Two of those four hits, home runs. He's also walked four times against Lambert. Here, a curveball comes in low. And that'll make it one ball and one strike. Overall, Jock hitting .237, 15 home runs, 32 runs batted in. Now Lambert twists and fires, and that pitch over the plate but low. Missed with a slurve, and the count 2-1. Lambert throws the kitchen sink at his opponents. He has 8 discernible pitches. Here comes the 2-1. And that ball was hit sharply to first, but snagged by Walker. And he'll underhand flip to Lambert, covering in time to retire Peterson. That one came off the bat at about 99 miles an hour, but Walker, a three-time gold glover, equal to the task. So we've got one out, and here comes Wyatt Langford. Lambert, making his 15th start, has allowed just 60 hits over 80 innings of work. Opponents are hitting just 205 against him. He's walked 32, that number a little bit on the high side, 74 strikeouts, and Lambert has been devastating against left-handed hitting. Lefties are batting just 151 against him. All right, here's Wyatt, who swings and pops one up foul. Walker giving chase, but he'll run out of room as this goes into the Rangers' dugout on the first base side. So strike one here to Wyatt Langford. Well, Wyatt, in two games since coming back off the IL, has been quiet with the bat early on in games, but explosive late. He's 2-for-8 in these last two games, and both hits were game-winning hits, and won a walk-off on Thursday. Here, a check swing. That sweeper misses outside and low. an appeal, and no swing, says Adrian Johnson, the umpire at first. So a ball and a strike here to Wyatt, who's hitting 276, 9 homers.

0: 22 runs batted in. Lambert with the 1-1. A swing and a miss. Another sweeper there. And that'll make it a ball and two strikes. Ramon DeJesus calling the balls and strikes here tonight with Johnson at first. Paul Clemens, the umpire at second, and Quinn Walcott is at third. Wyatt behind in the count here at 1-2. Carries a 12-game on-base streak with him into play here tonight. Now Lambert's pitch. He's high and outside as he misses with a four-seamer. And that'll make it 2-2. Lambert with the four-seamer, a change, a slider, a cutter, a sinker, a sweeper, a slurve, and a curve. The 2-2. And that went over the plate, but low. He missed with the sinker. So 3-2 the count. And like we said, he's really been tough against lefties. He throws his four-seamer and his changeup to both, but a lot to lefties. Both of those pitches have been effective, as has his slider, which he also throws to both. 3-2. This is punched into the air, foul down the right field line. And that will make its way back into the seats. But opponents are only hitting 189 against his four-seamer. Only 203 against the changeup. But he needs to be really sharp with the location on his four-seamer. He has given up six home runs on that pitch. 3-2. And that's popped up foul. Right side, Walker drifting back into his left into foul ground. He's there and makes the one-hand grab to get Langford for the second out. And that will bring up Josh Young. 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All right, here's Josh Young. Young batting .297. Currently the fourth best batting average in the American League. Nine home runs. He's driven in 34. Lambert's pitch. And that one misses outside for ball one. Rangers down here 2-0. Young hits in four straight. He has reached base safely in 10 consecutive games. And the 1-0 inside spins him around and it nicked him. So Young gets grazed by that changeup. And the Rangers have their first base runner here for Brandon Nimmo. Nimmo coming up hitting .260. Sort of in a bit of a funk around not playing in that series in Cleveland. Didn't finish strong at the plate in Toronto and or once he got back to playing here in this homestand. But Brandon, 4-for-8 in the last two games with a double and a home run. Hitting .260 overall. Nine homers, 32 runs batted in. Lambert from the stretch off the third base side of the rubber. And his pitch to Nimmo is bounced foul behind first base coach Travis Jankowski. So nothing and one the count here to Nimmo. All right, checking in on the Quick Trip scoreboard. That Mariner game is final now. The Rays holding on to defeat Seattle 6-1. Leo, one pitch way inside. Good stop there by Vasquez. So one ball, one strike to count. So for Seattle, that's five straight losses. And they're now two below 500 at 47-49. For the time being, the Rangers lead in the American League West is a full two games over Seattle. Rays with the win now 56-37. Here's the 1-1. Grounded foul, first base side. So 1-2, the count here to Nimmo. You know, Nimmo, quite a few opposite field hits here of late, including both of his hits yesterday. For the season, Nimmo hitting the ball to the opposite field about 22.5% of the time. Hits the ball to center field just under 50% of the time. But a swing and a miss here on a changeup, and he doesn't hit it to any field. He strikes out for the final out in the last half of the first. No runs, no hits. Rangers leave a man. And after one, it's 2-0 Houston on the Trajan Wealth Rangers Radio Network.
1: 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The defending champion, Miami 305, led by two-time MVP Michael Beasley and Josh Stevenson take on the Houston Righands looking for their first win. Then Coach Steven Jackson and the DMV Trilogy look to take down the undefeated Dallas Power, led by Coach Nancy Lieberman and Captain Greg Monroe. 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
7: Left-handed batter hitting 243 for the Astros this year. First pitch, Rocker starts him off with a sinker at the top of the zone for a strike. Rocker working on the first base side of the rubber. Into the windup, the 0-1. That's low, the count 1-1. 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For over 125 years, Globe Life has helped protect families when they need it most. Globe Life, make tomorrow better. Duran, the shortstop, shaded up the middle. Lopez has swung towards the line at second. Trammell swings 1-1 and slices one weakly in the air to left center. Carter drifts over. He's under it, and he's got it. Two outs. Rockers responded nicely after giving up the Paredes double following the two-run homer to Alvarez. He's retired five straight, and that brings up Christian Vasquez. The Rangers and Astros wrap up the ceremonial first half tomorrow. Tickets at Rangers.com. And then out of the break, the Rangers will start with three in Atlanta before a nice homestand. And on the 20th against the White Sox, specialty tickets will get you a true brand cap with a throwback nod to the 1996 Rangers. First pitch, Vasquez swings, hits one in the air to right, into the corner. Nimmo's there, he's got it, and it's an easy 1-2-3 inning for Kamar Rocker. That inning brought to you by Pays Online Checkout. He needs just five pitches. Rangers trail 2-0 as we go to the bottom of the second on the Trajan Wealth Rangers Radio Network.
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16: Turn it on and leave it on the fan. You're appreciated.
7: Well, sometimes we talk about how a long at bat could then influence the rest of an inning. Well, how about when Kamar Rocker needs just five pitches to get through the top of the second, and Peter Lambert barely gets a chance to catch his breath? 17-pitch scoreless first for Lambert, but very quickly back out for the second, with Jake Berger in the box for the Rangers. Astros leading 2-0. And the righty Lambert comes home, and the first pitch is a sweeper that bends right down the middle for a strike. Jake with four RBIs yesterday, an RBI ground out in a three-run homer. The one he takes, it's a sweeper low and away. The count now 1-1. Berger's the team leader in home runs with 16 and RBIs with 58. Lambert sidesteps into the windup and the 1-1. Check swing, sweeper that started over the corner but swept wide, and Berger lays off to tilt the count in his favor at 2-1. Jake standing in the back of the box with a slightly closed stance. 2-1 pitch, a line drive to short, but a leaping grab by Pena. The very back rim of the infield, he didn't need to fully elevate to make the catch. He might not have needed to elevate at all, but off the bat, you don't have a lot of time to react. It looks like it might have continued to rise. It kind of died a little bit, but Pena there to make the play for the first down in the bottom of the second.
0: That pitch wasn't even a strike. It was a sinker that was in on Jake, but we've seen what he can do with pitches in.
7: He likes it. Over the inner part, here's Duran. First pitch, swing and a miss. He goes after a cutter away above the zone. Count nothing and one. Astros in their bright orange tops. Gray pants. Lambert with his pants all the way down to his black spikes. And the 0-1 is a cutter upstairs. The count 1-1. Carter on deck, one out in the bottom of the second with the Astros leading 2-0. Lambert shrugs his shoulders as he now starts the windup. The 1-1, swinging a foul back. Fastball spoiled away by Duran, and the count's 1-2. Broadcast brought to you by Whataburger, introducing Whataburger's new limited-time Hot Honey Crisp Whata Chicken Sandwich. 1-2 to Zeke, and the pitch. Swinging a foul deep down the right field line, slicing towards the seats. A well-struck ball, but didn't have the right shape, and so the count remains 1-2.
0: Yeah, if he straightens that out a little bit, I think it just did have enough in terms of home run distance.
7: One and two, Lambert back into the windup. And the pitch. Swinging a foul as Duran able to get a piece of the sweeper that was way off the plate. On one hand, you'd prefer he not swing at that pitch, would have been ball two. But on the other hand, if you're going to pull the trigger, at least he was able to stay alive. Now, the Rangers have wrapped up their draft haul for the day. Rounds 1-4 today, the rest of the action tomorrow. 20 rounds in total. 1-2. Swinging a ball, reached for and fouled back again. Duran swinging at another pitch that wasn't a strike, but once more, able to live to see another.
0: He's in battle mode right now.
7: Yeah. He now calls time and steps out. The Rangers made Gio Rojas their first pick, 16th overall, 19-year-old left-handed pitcher out of Marjorie Stoneman Douglas High School in Florida. The 1-2. Swing and a miss. Duran unable to hold up on a sweeper low and away. So Lambert just kept going back to that well, and eventually Duran wasn't able to make contact. So there are two outs in the bottom of the second. Astros leading 2-0. Connor Como out of Anderson High School in Austin. Infielder, second round pick by the Rangers. Brody Bamilla, third round pick, left-handed pitcher. 6'9". He's actually a big-time basketball player as well. Probably not a surprise with that height. First pitch to Carter, misses. Out of Bishop Freehan High School in Massachusetts. And then out of Ole Miss, right-handed pitcher Hudson Calhoun was the Rangers' fourth-round pick. 1-0. Carter takes a changeup downstairs, count 2-0.
0: So let me get this right. That's a 6'4 lefty and a 6'9 lefty? Is that right?
7: That's right. Bamilla, the Gatorade Massachusetts Baseball Player of the Year for his efforts in high school. The 2-0 Carter takes, and that one's a strike at the very bottom of the zone. A changeup from Lambert, count 2-1. Rojas, mentioned out of Stoneman Douglas, that high school has become a baseball factory. So many major leaguers have come from Stoneman Douglas. The 2-1 in there for a strike. Jesus Luzardo, Anthony Rizzo, Roman Anthony, Kobe Mayo, Devin Fitzgerald, not yet a major leaguer, but top 100 prospects who was sent to Washington in the Gore trade. And Devin's dad is the coach there. 2-1. Strike three called. Fastball at the bottom of the zone over the inner half, and Lambert with a 1-2-3 inning. So he barely got a chance to catch his breath. Didn't matter. He retires the Rangers in order. We go to the third. It's 2-0 Astros on the Trajan Wealth Rangers Radio Network.
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7: Rangers trailing 2-0. We go to the third inning. Kamar Akra, 5-pitch, 1-2-3 second. Getting ready to face the top of the Astros order. Jeremy Pena, Yordan Alvarez, Isak Paredes. With the Mariners losing earlier, Matt mentioned that, the Rangers are guaranteed to go to the All-Star break in first place. First pitch to Pena, swinging a drive to left field, hooking away from Lankford, but he tracks it down on the run, just shy of the warning track towards the corner. One pitch and one out here in the top of the third. Kamar Rocker has recorded 5 outs on his last 7 pitches.
0: The very definition of efficiency.
7: Here's Yordan Alvarez on the second pitch of Rocker's battle with Alvarez in the first. Alvarez hit his 31st home run of the season to straightaway center field. Batting with one out and nobody on. First pitch, Jordan swings, hits one hard down the first base line. Fair ball over the bag. Ricocheting off the sidewall. Alvarez rounds first. He heads to second. And Nimmo will toss it into the infield. And Jordan Alvarez has a stand-up double. With Jordan's lack of speed, had Nimmo anticipated the carom back towards the infield off the sidewall, they might have been able to hold Alvarez to a single, but it's so tough for a right fielder to anticipate that. And that ball just barely stayed fair over the bag.
0: It's really hard to gauge because it hit that point of that padded fencing. If it stays just another inch or two toward the line, that ball's all the way into the corner.
7: Paredes the batter. First pitch, Rocker misses inside with a sinker. Yeah, and even with Alvarez's speed deficit, if you overcommit thinking that ball is going to carry him back towards the infield and goes to the corner, you risk giving up an extra 90 on top of that, the 1-0. Breaking ball that hooks the outside corner for a strike. But Paredes is going to challenge. Ramon De Jesus behind the plate, and he was correct in that strike call. Challenge unsuccessful. So let's update some numbers for Alvarez. 8 home runs in 9 games against the Rangers this year. That, though, was his first double. He's just been hitting them over the fence.
0: It's a lot easier that way.
7: 1-1. That's inside. A sinker missing, and the count 2-1. Now, just specific to the games in this venue, Alvarez was 7 homers in 6 games. He's homered in 5 of the 6 games he's played in this ballpark this year. 2-1. Inside, count 3-1 to Paredes with Walker on deck. Isak, right-handed hitter with a wide-open stance. Very pull-happy, and they're playing him to do so in the outfield. And there's a pull drive foul hooking wide of the chalk down the left field line. He was out in front of the cutter, so the count is full.
0: I was wondering about that ABS challenge. That pitch was borderline and on the outside corner. He doesn't usually go after that pitch because he always pulls everything. Yeah. He's looking middle in.
7: 3-2. In the dirt, check swing, but Paredes didn't go. Ball 4. So he draws the walk, and the Astros have runners at first and second and one out for Christian Walker. Rocker good at getting ground balls and would certainly love a ground ball here. Walker, not a guy who hits into a ton of double plays historically, but he's hitting more this year in part because he's hitting the ball on the ground a lot more this year, more so this year than any year in his career, save for the abbreviated 2020 season. First pitch, swing and a foul back is an excuse me swing on a sinker that might have been a strike over the inside corner, might not have been. Count nothing and one. Rocker works on the first base side. Blue sleeves beneath his white top. He brings his blue gloves set to the belt. Stares at third. Now kicks in the 0-1. The sinker is low, just a bit below the zone, and the count's 1-1 to Walker. Walker was Houston's home run leader last year, in part because Jordan Alvarez didn't really play a whole lot. 1-1 in the dirt. Cutter laid off by Alvarez or by Walker. Count 2-1. Walker had 27 home runs last year. Nothing wrong with that. But Jordan Alvarez only played 48 games. He had just 6 home runs. Dealt with a few different injuries. The 2-1. Swinging a foul back over the netting. Walker out in front of a slider. The count now 2-2. Hey, Rangers fans, think O'Reilly Auto Parts for all your car care needs. 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Now time's called. I think that was Walker who called time. Alvarez at second, Paredes at first. 2-0 Astros in the top of the third. Carter's deep in center. As Walker continues to adjust his batting gloves, taking advantage of the timeout, now steps back in the box. Plants his right foot on the back line near the inside part of the box. Bat resting above his right shoulder. Rocker set, the 2-2. Swinging a jam shot foul, dribbled towards the Astros' dugout third base side. Seems like a big moment here with two on and one out. Astros already in the lead. Rangers trying to preserve the deficit. Rocker comes home, and Walker swings and fouls the sinker off. So Rocker having to work in the third after not really having to work that hard through the first two innings. Just 20 pitches, through two. But he's already about to throw his 15th pitch this inning. The 2-2, check swing, did he go? Yes, he did! Adrian Johnson rings up Walker on a slider that was below the zone. Walker very slowly walking back to the dugout, not happy with the call as he flips his bat up in the air and catches it as he continues his walk of shame. So two outs, and that brings up Jose Altuve. And looking at the replay, it appears that Walker went around. Now, I say that. He went around based on what the current interpretation of the rule is by Major League umpires, even though it's not actually a rule. He would not have gone around based on what the minor league challengeable check swing rule is, which is 75%.
0: Yeah, I'd say that was about 55%.
7: Yeah. Here's Altuve. First pitch, low and away, ball one. You know, we wondered how the ABS challenge system would impact balls, strikes, walks, strikeouts. I'm curious how a check swing challenge system would impact those numbers. The 1-0. Swinging a line drive, base hit into left field. Alvarez doesn't run well, though, so he has to hold at third as Langford comes up firing. Tony Perez, cheek of the third base coach, put up the stop sign. So the Astros have the bases loaded. Altuve's single extends the inning for Lamont Wade Jr.
0: 1-0 cutter that time. Then Altuve able to make solid contact. Pitched it maybe up a little bit. And again, that's relative, talking about a pitch that's up to Altuve.
7: Jordan Teague's going to go out to the mound. They're playing Wonderwall right now. I don't know if that's coincidental or because England has just secured its spot in the World Cup semifinals with a 2-1 victory over Norway.
0: I didn't get to see any of the second half, but the final 5 minutes of the first half was pretty hectic. Yeah, that's when England scored its first goal and actually had a second goal that got turned around on an offside call.
7: Yeah. Well, they'll be singing Wonderwall in Miami, which was the site of that match. AT&T Stadium's going to host a semifinal match in a few days. Spain.
0: And France.
7: It's going to be a big one. I guess they're all big at this point. Here's Lamont Wade Jr., left-handed batter, 0-for-1 with a strikeout. First pitch, breaking ball outside, ball one. Altuve's hit, by the way, 2,454 in his career. The only active player with more career hits than Altuve is Freddie Freeman with 2,533. The 1-0. Wade swings, jams one foul on the near side of the Rangers' dugout off the sidewall. Picked up by one of the ball girls, so the count's 1-1 to Wade. Wade's a terrapin. Went to school with Matt Hicks.
0: not quite.
7: Off by a few years. The 1-1. Swinging a high fly ball to right field, and that one's not coming back. Grand slam, Lamont Wade Jr., and the Astros lead 6-0. That was a slider right down the middle. The Astros have hit two home runs to account for their six runs. Both of those pitches were in the middle section of the strike zone if you break it up into a 3x3 grid. So that brings up Yiner Diaz.
0: Obviously, anytime somebody hits a granny against you, it hurts, but it's even more painful coming with two men out.
7: First pitch to Diaz, and that's outside, ball one. Top of the third, 6-0 Houston. And that one's tap foul. Count 1-1. Diaz popped out his first time up. He swings here, and that one's poked foul to the right side.
0: It's the fourth grand slam for the Astros this year, the first by someone not named Yordan Alvarez.
7: 1-2, line drive over the leap of Young down the third base line, a base hit into the corner for extra bases. And a double for Diaz. That extends the inning for the number 8 hitter, center fielder Taylor Trammell.
0: A slider that was up, belt high, and basically out over the middle of the plate.
7: First pitch, Trammell takes down an in ball one. One-oh, swinging another foul. This one flared out of play to the left, so the count 1-1. A lot of foul balls this inning off of Astros bats. 26 pitches thrown by Rocker in this inning alone after just 20 needed through the first two. Lamont Wade Jr.'s grand slam giving the Astros a 6-0 lead. Rocker set and the pitch. Strike over the inside corner. Count 1-2. A lot of room on the left side with the shortstop Duran shaded towards the middle. Young's way off the line, though, cutting some of the open real estate. Trammell typically a dead pull hitter on the infield. Rocker a pause. Now he comes set with 8 on the clock. And fires home. Pitches down and in. A slider that misses. The count 2-2 to Taylor Trammell. It was a first-round pick of the Reds a decade ago, but it's bopped around and was acquired in the offseason by the Astros following the 2024 campaign from the Yankees. Been a role player for Houston the last year and a half. 2-2. Breaking ball low. Slider count now full. Neither team has committed to a starting pitcher for tomorrow, unless I missed something. Thought is that either side, maybe both sides, could go with the bullpen game. 3-2. Swinging a line drive towards the middle. A backhanded grab by Duran just above the dirt. It was a soft line drive. It might have thrown off Duran with a little bit of a frisbee-like quality, but he makes the catch, and that ends the inning. But Lamont Wade Jr.'s grand slam puts Houston ahead 6-0 as we go to the bottom of the third on the Trajan Wealth Rangers Radio Network.
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7: 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Nicky Lopez leading off the bottom of the third, and the first pitch from Peter Lambert is a sinker for a strike. A 6-0 Astros lead after Lamont Wade Jr.'s grand slam in the top of the third is the deficit the Rangers will have to try and scale. Two-run home run by Yordan Alvarez. Wade with the grand slam. Lambert with a 1-2-3 second. He's ahead of Lopez 0-1. The pitch, Nicky swings, and that one's bopped back foul. And the count, nothing and two. Nicky with red Adidas spikes. Blue socks on full display with the pants showing up. 0-2, that's low. Count 1-2. Nicky was a fifth-round pick out of Creighton by the Royals back in the day. 1-2. Swinging, he reaches for one and hits one on the ground to second. On a few hops, Altuve has it. Throws to first, and Lopez is retired. So one away for Elias Diaz. Let's pause for station identification on the Trajan Wealth Rangers Radio Network.
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7: So here's Elias Diaz, the ninth place hitter for the Rangers. Lambert sidesteps in the wind. A high leg kick as he twisted the hips. He fires home, and the first pitch is a sweeper that misses just inside 1-0. Kyle Higashioka got the start for the Rangers last night, so it's Diaz tonight. 1-0. And that's low. No, a low strike on a sinker in the count 1-1. Danny Jansen continues to progress from his injury. He's been playing catch a little bit more. Tried to do so a few weeks ago. It just didn't go well, but it seems like he has recovered nicely and been able to participate in catch play here over the last week. 1-1. Swing and a miss. Count 1-2. Jansen's on the IL with a right forearm strain. Retroactive to June 3rd. It's been over a month. The 1-2. Low and away. A sweeper missing from Lambert. So the count now, 2-2. Lambert gets the sign and the 2-2. Swinging a line drive. Diving grab by Peña, but it pops out of his glove. Indeed.